0: coming up this hour with Elena and Corey Kent.
1: And I'm just ready for it to be out into the world.
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0: It's Backstage Country. We got Corey Kent here this week, and a big announcement a few weeks ago. You let us all know that Heartland Rock and Roll is coming out September 25th. Yeah. How does it feel to finally be able to stop teasing that something's coming, yeah, but like it's on its way?
1: Heartland Rock and Roll, the cat's out of the bag. This is a record that I've been so highly anticipating getting this into people's hands. I just feel like, you know, when I think of Eric Church, I think of the Chief record. When, yeah, I think of Stapleton, I think of the Traveler record. When I think of Casey Musgraves, I think of Golden Hour. And I've been proud of all the records that I've put out, but I've never had that feeling like this could be my record, that when people think of what I've done in country music and my brand of country music, like I think they're going to think of this record. And that's a really big thought. And obviously, you have no idea how people are going to respond. But I've never had that, like, sixth sense about a record like I have with Heartland Rock and Roll. So
0: it's exciting.
1: It's a terrifying, yeah, and super exciting time. And I'm just ready for it to be out into the world.
0: Talk about that terrifying feeling that you have. What is that?
1: I think that feeling comes from taking chances and valuing innovation over recreating or reinventing or trying to recycle something. Like, I think it would be very logical and easy to be like, okay, we had a hit with Wild as Her, we should try to do something like that again. Which, to a certain extent, like, yeah, you want to write things for the fans that brought you, you know, and this record has that. But a lot of this record is exploring new sounds, and that's what makes it terrifying, because when you push the envelope a little bit, and I mean, there's no telling how people respond to that. I mean, Empty Words was a total shot in the dark that I didn't think anybody would care about, and it has become our biggest, best release we've ever had. Rocky Mountain Low was a song we didn't even tell our label about, you know, like it was just this thing that we wanted to do, and it was a chance, and it's, you know, thankfully so far these chances have paid off. But yeah, this record just feels like, you know, all of my favorite things about country music, like, met up. All my favorite things about rock and roll kind of met up and blended so perfectly in this record. And it's kind of what, you know, when somebody stops us in the airport and they're like, hey, see, you got a guitar there. You play music? Yeah, what kind? Just saying country music has never, like, done it justice. Like, it doesn't help you understand what type, right? Mm-hmm. So we say, like, oh, kind of country, kind of rock, somewhere in there. But even still, it didn't really get the point across to where they could, like, picture it in their head. And I feel like we, somewhere along the way, kind of stumbled across this Heartland Rock and Roll term. And it was the first time I'm like, that's it. That's what the sound's called. And I think you hear that from the first 10 seconds of the record. You're going to hear exactly what we're talking about, Heartland Rock and Roll.
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0: It's Backstage Country. We got Corey Kent here this week. And a big announcement a few weeks ago. You let us all know that Heartland Rock and Roll is coming out September 25th.
1: Yeah. Heartland Rock and Roll. The cat's out of the bag.
0: Like, I've got to say, I love the aesthetic of this new era of yours. Like, your look, like, everything that's coming together creatively, the visuals. Like, I think it's just, it's so great and so you.
1: Thank you.
0: But how much work goes into figuring out that aesthetic and that visual?
1: I mean, I think it's a lot of work, but it doesn't necessarily feel like work. Like, I'm not up at night going like, how should I look?
0: And, should I go with the cream,
1: like,
0: or the...
1: Yeah, like, it's more of just kind of a natural evolution of just getting to know yourself better and better. And
0: yeah.
1: I think for me, a lot of that searching was really me trying to maybe downplay, like, where I'm from and try to be different than the people that I come from and my surroundings, and just like that self-discovery. And then it's almost full circle. It's like it's coming back to like, man, I've been running from or kind of swimming upstream trying to be a little bit different, and then realizing that like who I am naturally is just a little bit different, and just like, hey, fully embrace that, like lean into that. Like, yeah, you like boots and cowboy hats and you like motorcycles and you like really destroyed pieces of clothes. You don't get rid of anything. Like, yeah, I just like wearing the same things and wearing them out. When you find something good, you stick with it. And as opposed to just trying to always look like, I don't know, the freshest in the room. Like, you've never seen me wear this shirt before. Like, stop overthinking all that stuff. Just like, be you, do what you like, lean into those things and be unapologetic about it. And that's kind of what led to, I think, the look and the aesthetic of this record. And it's just what I love the most.
0: What a liberating feeling to like finally get there, right?
1: Yeah. I think a lot of people fight that for a long time.
0: Lot.
1: And yeah, just kind of embracing the most natural parts of who you are and where you come from. There's a lot of freedom in that.
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3: 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It's Elena, and we have got Corey Kent hosting this week. I'm so glad to have you here.
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5: Well, look who it is. Last call about a gig. How's your mama? How you been? Girl, it's been too long. Saw your sister at the Circle K. Her baby number two was on the way.

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0: It's Backstage Country. I'm Elena. Corey Kent is with me all week long, and we're talking about some of your biggest hits. And Corey, we were just playing This Heart, and I mentioned how you started the year off celebrating this number one. I was sad that I missed your number one party. It was right down the road from where we're at right now, actually. But I saw that you gave all of the writers and producers and people involved in this track a bat. Yeah. Can you tell me what that commemorative bat meant?
1: So become pretty good friends with the guys at Marucci Bats, which they make some, I mean, they're one of the biggest bat makers for the MLB. And, you know, I just remember hearing stories about typical like commemorative plaques that people get or records, or and I was like, I want to do something a little bit different. And so I hit up my friends at Marucci, and they were super kind and down to help me kind of come up with something unique. It was just my way of like acknowledging great songwriters, because my career has been built on great songs, some of which that I've written, some of which that my friends have written. And a lot of times I feel like the writers don't get the recognition that they deserve. They're kind of in the shadows of country music, and you know, everybody here in Nashville understands how the industry, how the machine works, how the integral role that these songwriters play. But where I live in Texas, like, they don't know anything about that, right? And that's a majority of the world. Like, a lot of times people don't know the names of these writers. They don't know who wrote these songs. And so for me, it was just, you know, I came up in the songwriting world writing songs for other people and just putting myself in their shoes of like, man, it would be nice to get handed, you know, a flower and a standing ovation for doing something truly incredible, being great at what you do. And so this is just my way of giving them something unique and, you know, pun fully intended, of, you know, helping me hit a home run, hit it out of the park. And just something that I think that the writers would appreciate, and not just another record on their wall, but something that's unique and fun and a cool piece to talk about when somebody walks into their office.
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1: It's Backstage Country. We got Corey Kent here and talking about some of your hits and the latest, Empty Words, which is a new song of yours, but now we're actually like getting to hear it. We're going to take it to radio, right?
2: Yeah. That's what they tell me.
1: You told me earlier the divorce anthem because the stuff that you're
2: the
1: getting
2: comment
1: on your,
2: section is the, crazy.
1: The happily
2: man.
1: Married dad of four or dad of three.
2: Four.
1: Now, tell me about this song and just the rocket it's on.
2: Yeah, the comment section for like the initial teaser for this, you know, was it's just hilarious to go through the comments and read them. So if you want a good laugh, go find this video. I'm like wearing sweatpants, a sound check with a button-up flannel, and I've like misbuttoned it. You know how sometimes you get a button and you just one off, you know? So it's a little to the side, and I've got my cowboy hat on, and the comment section just cracks me up. I saw one of my favorite ones was, no wonder she left you, you can't even button your shirt right, you know, and another one said, divorce anthem of 2026, like, another one was like, this is just what I needed to leave him. I'm like, oh, no, don't blame me for that, you know, but hey, I guess if you ain't no good, maybe get out of there, I don't know. Anyway, it's been fun. This song is sonically, like the way that it sounds and the amount of soul that I was able to put into this song is really like a untapped area of country music that I've always loved, but I've never really ventured into. There might have been hints on my last record of it, but this was like a full dive into that lane. And you know, some of my favorite music, it just has a lot of origins in soul and R&B. Mm-hmm. And I think, you know, Stapleton does that lane really well. And this was just kind of like my version of like a country soul thing. And man, people have just really resonated with this song. And I think even perfectly happy people love this song. It just does. I love sad country songs.
1: So do I. And I'm in a very happy relationship too.
2: Yeah. I think the

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1: It's like, it's heartbreaking to some people when you see it live. 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
1: You know, being a good dad is super important to me, being a present father. And
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0: It's Backstage Country. We got Corey Kent here this week, and a big announcement a few weeks ago. You let us all know that Heartland Rock and Roll is coming out September 25th.
1: Yeah. Heartland Rock and Roll. The cat's out of the bag.
0: Like, I've got to say, I love the aesthetic of this new era of yours. Like,
1: Thank
0: your
1: you.
0: Look, like everything that's coming together creatively, the visuals. Like, I think it's just, it's so great and so you.
1: Thank you.
0: But even just hearing you talk about the aesthetic and stuff, I hear all of that wisdom that you've gained over the years, and I'm so glad that you've made it to that point. You know, with all of that change and all of that life experience also comes, like, I don't know, just a reevaluation of, like, how you define success, what you think is actually worth, you know, chasing and fighting for, and what you really want to celebrate, the success that you want to celebrate. How would you say that you define success these days?
1: Ooh, what a massive question. It's really tough to make a living in country music and to fight for people to pay attention to what you're doing.
0: Yeah, ain't that the truth?
1: And so that's like a really tough uphill battle. And I was like, that's not hard enough. Let's have four kids while we're trying to do that. And let's try to have a healthy marriage and build really what I call like chasing two dreams at the same time.
0: Yeah.
1: Because I think obviously there are country artists that have families and there's country artists who don't. But there's very few who have had a family from the jump, from zero success, and had to juggle both of those things. And, you know, being a good dad is super important to me, being a present father, and it's a really tough thing to balance. But I'll say, like, success to me is being in the right rooms, not being in every room. And my music resonating with the right people, not everybody. And being okay with saying no when other people feel like they couldn't say no. And finding that line of just, there is real life outside of my country music career. And finding the balance of those two things, which I don't even know if that's actually possible.
0: Right.
1: But you can't stop fighting for it, because like that's where it gets way out of balance. And that's where you end up having personal life regrets or career regrets if you just let one completely overtake. And so I would say for me, like, the success is keeping my priorities straight and attaining success, and when I finally get there, still recognizing the guy in the mirror, you know, and
0: that right there,
1: not losing the people that I love along the way, and realizing that, like, I would rather have career regrets than personal life regrets. I want my kids to want to hang out with me when they grow up. You know, I want my table to be full of life and laughter, and someday it doesn't matter how many platinum records are on the wall, like, they're not gonna care about that, you know? So I think success to me is minimizing my personal life regrets, and all the while, like, showing my kids you can chase a dream, and that ambition is a good thing, but you have to keep it in check.
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1: Hey, y'all, it's Corey Kent, your host this week on Backstage Country. This is my latest, a collaboration with my Texas buddy, Coe Wetzel. It's called Rocky Mountain Low.

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1: You think Ko Wetzel, it's not just one song. 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

0: It's Backstage Country. Corey Kent is here, and we were talking about your song with Ko Wetzel, Rocky Mountain Low. And it's really cool to hear you talk about your friendship with him and how you already had the friendship, and now that you have a song that's so successful together, does that change your friendship at all, like strengthen it? Like, tell me what that does for a friendship, having this experience.
1: Yeah, I think there's like a locking arms moment that happens when you do a song with somebody. Like, you're kind of, you know, for better or worse, tying your careers together in a way. Like, that thing's gonna live forever. And so I know Ko's extremely careful about who he decides to hop on a song with. Mm-hmm. He's very careful and deliberate about who he asks to be on songs. And I've kind of, you know, been the same way. I've watched guys and girls who are a little more frivolous with that and just like not as intentional, and then I've watched people like Ko who are super intentional, and it's helped build a brand.
0: Totally.
1: Right.
0: Yeah.
1: And Ko's been masterful at building a brand. Like, you think Ko Wetzel, it's not just one song, it's the persona that is Ko. And so I know he's been super deliberate about that, which, you know, I think it does strengthen your friendship, because it shows like a mutual respect, mm-hmm, for what each other does artistically. But also, I knew we were going to be pretty good friends simply because we met in Cabo. And I feel like
0: what a beautiful start.
1: If you meet in Cabo, like, you're going to be friends. Like, it's hard to like have a bad time in Cabo. So yeah, we do this thing every now and then. Casey Donahue has a Boots on the Beach thing. They rent out the whole resort.
0: Oh yeah.
1: And it's like 3 weeks of absolute madness, and you know, the biggest Texas Red Dirt fans in the world all there. And it's, you know, me and Ko and Randy Rogers and Pat Green and Casey and Josh Abbott and Mike Ryan and just all these artists that live there in the state of Texas or Oklahoma. And that was the first time I met Ko. So I knew we were off to a good start when we got to smoke a cigar in Cabo together. And it's just been fun to see that friendship develop. And like I said, just kind of get that nod of mutual respect from a guy that I've looked up to and really respected how he's gone about his business for a long time.
2: Don't go anywhere. More Backstage Country is next with Corey Kent.
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0: That was so much fun. Already wrapping up this Thursday edition of Backstage Country. I'm Elena, along with this week's host, Corey Kent.
1: Thanks, Elena. Man, I've been having so much fun hanging out, sharing some of these stories behind my music, including my latest, Rocky Mountain Love.
0: We're loving every minute of it. We got one more day. You think you got it in you?
1: You know it. Always. Meantime, we'll see y'all back here tomorrow on Backstage Country.

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3: I'm Jason from Morgan's Jewelers. Well, what brings you in? Sometimes it's, well, we got an anniversary or special birthdays coming up. I love the response, well, just because. 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
10: Lows level off around 61, with fog and spots tonight, under mainly clear skies, winds out of the north at around 5 miles an hour. Sunshine mixed with clouds at times, with fog and spots early tomorrow. Daytime highs approaching 81. Currently, it's 71 degrees.
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8: Mainly clear skies develop with fog at times, overnight, with lows around 61. North winds at around 5 miles an hour. Sunshine mixed with clouds with fog at times early. Friday, highs level off around 81. Currently, 70.
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5: Mainly clear skies develop with fog at times, overnight with lows around 61. North winds at around 5 miles an hour. Sunshine mixed with clouds with fog at times early. Friday, highs level off around 81. Right now, it's 69 degrees.
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5: Lows level off around 61, with fog overnight, under mainly clear skies, north winds at around 5 miles an hour. Slight chance for storms, Friday, high of 82, partly cloudy with fog at times early. Currently, it's 68 degrees.
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6: Mainly clear, fog and spots overnight with lows around 61. Northerly winds at around 5 miles an hour. Slight chance for storms and foggy early Friday. High temperatures reach up to 82. A mix of clouds and sun. Currently 67.
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8: Mainly clear, fog and spots overnight with lows around 61. Northerly winds at around 5 miles an hour. Slight chance for storms and foggy early Friday. High temperatures reach up to 82. A mix of clouds and sun. Right now, 66.
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6: Slight chance for storms, with fog early today, otherwise partly cloudy. Daytime highs approaching 82, northeast winds at around 5 miles an hour. Slight chance for storms, tonight, lows dip down to about 64. Right now, 66.
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3: Wisconsin farmers getting a chance to react to the announcement earlier this week of a settlement with John Deere, giving them access to some of the technology fix-it tools they've been looking for. Welcome in on a finally Friday morning, everybody. I am the fabulous Farm Babe Pam Yonke. That's just one of the conversations on the way. You know, when Wisconsin soybean growers decide to hold on to those soybeans and not market it, well, that means that fewer dollars are going to the Wisconsin Soybean Marketing Board. Matt Wagenson is a grower himself in the Bear Creek area. He said they are facing challenges budget-wise only because farmers are hanging on to their soybeans, waiting for markets to improve. That's another one of the stories we've got on the way. Weather-wise, Stu Muck is on the way with our weekend weather details. What I can tell you is that for today, we've got another chance of showers developing probably around drive time this afternoon. Maybe a little fog out there this morning. Otherwise, a sunny Friday on the way. Highs around 82, a little bit of a breeze out of the east, about 5 miles an hour. For tomorrow, sunshine and a warm 84 degrees. Sunday, sunshine and 86 as the heat builds into next week. By Monday, we'll be at 89. Tuesday, they're projecting 90 degrees. Wednesday, 90 degrees as well. Of course, you know the Midwest Farm Report team is on the road next week. We'll be up in Stratford, Wisconsin for the 2026 Wisconsin Farm Technology Day show at Radetzky's No Joke Dairy. And Tent City is going to be cooking from the looks of those temperatures. We'll get weather details in just a moment. On the way next, Kylie Allen telling us that artificial intelligence being welcomed by some farms in Wisconsin, particularly dairy operations, looking at what it can bring to them. That story next.
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8: UW-Madison's Data Science Institute is a campus-wide research institute that focuses on data science and artificial intelligence. The group isn't just working with computer scientists, though. Rather, they work with researchers across campus to leverage artificial intelligence in their individual products. Kyle Kramner is the director for the Data Science Institute. He gave me a closer look at the research they're doing to tie together artificial intelligence and the dairy industry.
9: Yeah, so we have, you know, several different engagements. So we have done a project recently with the Center for Dairy Research, where they have, you know, decades of correspondence with people that are looking for help with, you know, with dairy production and things like that and running into various problems. And so we're able to use some AI tools to kind of quickly go through all of that, you know, historical data to try to answer questions. And also, you know, they're dealing with some institutional knowledge as people retire and things like that. So it's trying to help with that. There's also, we have an affiliate of the Data Science Institute, Joao Durea, who does a lot of really interesting use of computer vision to try to monitor, like, for instance, cattle and their health and you know, their eating habits and you know, connect that to feed and all these kinds of things, and then to try to do that sort of, you know, at scale and a real working farm and many other examples, yeah.
8: So let's talk about the projects that you have done, are doing specifically with the Dairy Innovation Hub. Tell me about those tools that you're developing for farmers.
9: Yeah, so we have, so I'm with the Dairy, you know, Innovation Hub, so the there was the Joie d'Oré that I mentioned before. There's also a project on campus called the Dairy Brain, and they also try to think about kind of farm systems and how to model that, and try to also have, in some sense, like kind of simulations of what a farm would look like, so you can kind of run different scenarios and try to get a kind of a prediction of what might happen if you do, you know, certain kinds of practices on your farm without actually having to spend the time and the money to really do it. And so that can be a kind of a useful decision support tool. And then we work with various farmers, not so much in dairy, but on other kinds of, you know, crop systems and things with, we have for instance, a project that tries to help farmers growing corn, trying to think about, you know, pesticides and fungicides and things like that. And that ties to, you know, historical data that was collected through like sort of really controlled trials, and then goes to, you know, economic analysis, and then it turns into like a dashboard to help farmers.
8: Explain to me in kind of a tangible feeling, what is it that farmers can use? Is it like a computer system like ChatGPT where I type in a prompt and it gives me an answer? What are you working towards?
9: Right. Well, I think it's really diverse. So I'm not trying to avoid the question, but it really depends a lot. But what's nice a lot of times is to try to really, you know, I think that decision support tool is like one of the most useful things. And so that would be something along the lines of a website that you can look at that really is, you know, tied to like what's the weather going to be like, or, you know, has real-time information, really grounded in your particular farm or in your area of the state, and driving kind of like real decisions that you want. And maybe it's even tied to some information that you have specific to your farm.
8: Now, I'd like to ask you, what do you wish people in rural communities or farmers knew about artificial intelligence?
9: Oh, wow. Yeah, that's a good one. Yeah. Well, I guess, one thing to know is that it's not just one thing. You know, I think when on the radio you hear it, AI just kind of is this blanket term. And I think probably what most people are familiar with is something like ChatGPT, where you type something in and it comes back, and it's hard to understand how that is going to be, you know, influence your life on a farm or in other ways. But there are lots of other types of AI. You know, so for instance, there's a kind of AI that looks at images. So for instance, you can have cameras, you know, in your farm monitoring, like, you know, cows moving around or drones flying around to look at crops or things like that, that can do a lot of, you know, what you would have required some field work before. So there's that type. And then also recently we're seeing a rise of kinds of AI tools that can sort of do things for you. So like, you know, I don't know, if you needed to either do some accounting, it could help with that. Or if you wanted to build a website or a dashboard, it would help do that. And that might be something that you don't have any expertise in at all, right? But they've gotten to the point that they're good enough that you can just kind of say what you want and they will sort of do it for you.
8: I think when we hear, again, that blanket term of artificial intelligence, some people raise their fists, you know, go into fight mode. Tell me, though, how it's supporting our thinking and not necessarily throwing it away.
9: Yeah, no, I mean, I definitely get the concerns, and I think that there are many things to be concerned about. So it's not just 100% upside. I think there are real opportunities, and so we should look at it. But there are also real concerns. I mean, certainly, you know, things like energy use, water use, land use for the data centers is something that people care a lot about. And then also just the kind of fear of job displacement and things like that, and much of which is also warranted. At the same time, it's also just a lot of uncertainty. It may be that, you know, jobs will still be there. They'll just change in some way. And in some places, it's just like a real boost. You know, it could actually help you out a lot, and something that you would have only dreamed of before becomes possible. So, but I think it's changing so fast that I think, you know, as a society, we're all still trying to figure it out right now.
8: And when we hear things like it's changing so fast, when you talk to the farmer who's looking to be progressive and use new tools, how do you encourage them to utilize some artificial intelligence tools while still maintaining that proprietorship, maybe?
9: Yeah, well, I mean, I think that, I mean, one thing that's nice right now is that some of these tools you can prototype like on your own computer. And so, you know, you're not necessarily, like, if you have some, you know, historical farm data or something like that, or maybe you have even notes and things like that, you don't necessarily have to send them off to some company or into the cloud or something like that. You can start to do a lot of that more on your own computer, but where you would have, like, maybe previously needed to, you know, try to hire, you know, someone that has some kind of, you know, programming expertise or something like that, and you can't afford that, now that becomes possible, and you can start to kind of, you know, play around and experiment and get a sense of what's possible. And I think that ability to either it's, you know, going past experimenting to where you actually have your own little mini dashboard that's just like you want it, that answers your own questions, or you just did it enough to get like, oh, this is something that's really a real opportunity, and so I'm going to like talk to other people and let's like try to make this happen. But that ability to kind of prototype and lowering the bar to entry is like helping a lot, I think.
8: Kyle, what's maybe a question or two that you get a lot from farmers?
9: Oh, boy. One question that comes up a lot is also that these AI tools aren't perfect, and people know that sometimes they make things up, and there's a phrase that goes around called hallucinations a lot, where you ask an AI model something and it sort of just says the wrong answer, like you know, tells you should put glue on pizza or something like that. That's a real example. One thing I guess I would say is that it's all improving very quickly, and so some of those kinds of problems you're not really seeing so much anymore, and then some of those problems will persist. But what we're seeing now is the ability for these kinds of AI things to use like actual like tools that humans have built, or like, you know, data sources that humans have made, and so it's getting better at kind of leveraging like real expert curated knowledge, and also it's easier for like a human to be in the loop. So we're seeing I'd say like, you know, 2 years ago it felt a little bit more like just replace things, and now I'd say it looks a little bit more like it's a kind of a new kind of tool that you can use and interact with, and so I hope to see it shaped in that direction, because it's a lot more optimistic future.
8: Kyle Cranmer, the director of UW-Madison's Data Science Institute, saying artificial intelligence has interesting opportunities in agricultural applications. From the southern end of the world's longest barn in Madison, I'm Kylie Allen.
1: 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Stay tuned as ag meteorologist Stu Muck gives you the latest forecast in just moments, right here on the Midwest Farm Report.
0: Hello, I'm Shelley Fortner. I'm the executive director of the Hunger Task Force of La Crosse. 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
3: 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Everybody already starting to cast their eye at the temperatures that are going to start building today. Let's find out about it. Welcome back to the Midwest Farm Report. 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Stumach Ag Meteorologist along with us. I'm thinking about all the kids and families that have been involved this week. I've had a bunch of people tell me that they're at baseball tournaments. The kids stay active in their sports. And then, of course, for county fairs, there's a lot of families that have been nonstop run. That will continue through the weekend. This weather, it's not difficult, but it does provide unique challenges, doesn't it?
15: Yeah, it adds a little, let's say misery. How about that?
3: Yeah, well,
15: heat and humidity, having to deal with everything.
3: Everybody got to work together, that's for sure, including potentially your livestock or whatever. Your baked goods don't look so good unless they're into air conditioning. And what we're getting a taste of this week is really going to amplify next week, isn't it?
15: Yeah, the heat's really going to turn up again, Pam. I wish there was different news about that, but we have to talk about that front, the drop through here from late the night before through yesterday. Kind of a non-event yesterday. I see Wausau at 400ths of an inch. Madison, as we talked in the morning, had about 200ths, and I did see Fond du Lac picked up a little here in the mid-morning, about 1300ths of an inch. That's about it. Just not much to talk about rainfall-wise. That front's off to our south. There's another weak boundary way off in North Dakota this morning that could drop in and drop into far northwest Wisconsin. I mean, we're talking Hayward, Park Falls areas north, a little east. There's a slight rain chance late today or this evening. I'll mention that very slight possibility down in south central Wisconsin late today as well. And that's about the extent. Otherwise, sunshine and warmer weather slowly building on in, getting our temps back to normal today and above normal tomorrow and a bit further above for Sunday. Highs near 90, not out of the question at all early next week. It's going to be a really summery week as we head to Farm Technology Days. I don't see much rain in that forecast, though I guess that's good news, but it's going to be hot, and I guess then we'd have to say dry in terms of rain, but very muggy as that moisture continues to lay in as that hot air builds in as well. I'll have those warm forecast details after this.
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3: Yep, looking forward to seeing my friends at Focus on Energy at Farm Technology Days next week. I'm not looking forward to the temperatures, though. It is the show where we are expecting it to, but yeah.
15: Yeah, it will be summer. How about that?
3: For sure. And Stan just hollered at me. Next week is also Pulaski Polka Days.
15: Yeah, well, that'll be a little warm, too. Mm-hmm. Anyway. Let's look forward to some sunshine. Mostly sunny skies almost everywhere today. That very slight chance of rain in the far northwest and maybe in the far south as well as we head toward mid or very late afternoon. Temps today for almost all of us in the low 80s, pushing toward the mid 80s with an east and southeast breeze about 5. That slight rain chance northwest and south, otherwise more clear skies overnight. Low 60s, not cooling off a great deal. And then tomorrow, sunny skies. Let's just push it into the mid-80s or so. Winds will be a bit variable, east-northeast at 5. Sunny, warmer, upper 80s on Sunday. There could be a 90 in the far west Sunday, but we all expect at least a 90 with sunshine on Monday, Pam, and 90, 91, 92, Tuesday, Wednesday, into Thursday.
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15: Yeah.
3: Ah. That's
15: just enough over so the heat index pushes up to 105, 108, you know.
3: Oh, man.
15: Carry your water barrel and walk slowly.
3: Well, you've been to Farm Technology Days through your career. This forecast does not surprise me, but it's,
15: It sure beats a rain out.
3: Yeah.
15: I'll give it that. It beats a rain out.
3: Yes.
15: We'll have to do some extra stuff to keep cool and moving, but it beats being rained out.
3: Yeah, I agree. Mud is no fun for that show. All right, my friend, we'll catch up with you on Monday and follow up with the details. Have a good weekend.
15: Absolutely. Take care.
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25: 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The pilot of a single-engine plane is hurt when it crash-landed near Lewiston last night. The Winona County Sheriff's Office said the plane went down shortly before 7 p.m. Early information from the Sheriff's Office said the plane was experiencing engine trouble and the pilot, a 62-year-old man, was trying to make an emergency landing. The pilot was the only one on board. He was able to get out of the aircraft on his own. The sheriff's office said the man went by ambulance to Mayo, St. Mary's, and Rochester for treatment. Copeland Park will get a new shelter building soon following the La Crosse City Council's approval of an improvement project there. The nearly $1.5 million bid from Fowler & Hammer was accepted by the council Thursday night at its monthly meeting. Under the current plan, the existing shelter located close to the shore of the Black River would be removed. A new shelter would be built on higher ground out of the floodway. Members of the public called for changes at Copeland Park during a recent forum at the nearby Black River Beach Center. A woman from Jacksonville, Florida, is scheduled to appear in a Jackson County courtroom next month on a homicide charge for her role in a fatal semi-crash earlier this year. Teresa Lohman was charged Thursday with homicide by negligent operation of a vehicle and hit and run involving death. In February, a semi-crash on I-94 near Black River Falls killed 58-year-old Russell Back of Mondovi. The state patrol said they believe Lohman's semi struck Back's semi and forced him off the road. She then fled the scene. Lohman has a court appearance scheduled in August in Black River Falls. A Bangor man is facing charges of possessing child porn and invasion of privacy by the alleged use of hidden cameras. 28-year-old Austin Murphy is suspected of possessing pornographic images of minors, as well as posting secret cameras in a bathroom. Judge Mark Huseman has set a cash bond of $25,000 for Murphy and has ordered him not to use the internet and to have no contact with minors. The sixth trustee for the Village of French Island has been confirmed. The La Crosse County Board of Canvassers met to review and certify the village's election from Tuesday and determine the winner among the write-in candidates. Peter Davison received the most votes to become the final village trustee.
0: So maintaining that kind of continuity as we move into a village with six board members versus the four, and kind of working together to keep the community spirit of French Island alive, and then to tackle the problems like PFAS, the municipal water, and everything else that comes with becoming a village.
25: Davison and the other trustees, along with the new village president, will be sworn into their new positions next Tuesday. Street crews are filling in an old underground water tank that was part of the plumbing system in La Crosse's early days as a city. The discovery of a 19th century cistern buried next to the Pump House Arts Center has led to a slight delay in reconstruction of King Street downtown. The Pump House was built around the same time that the cistern was installed in the 1870s. I'm Brad Williams.
1: Backyard veggie and fruit growers. Worried about recently extreme heat and your garden crops? Perhaps you are seeing signs of heat stress impacts on your produce. How to mitigate that? While most will say, add water.
4: Water.
1: And lots of it. North Carolina State University Extension expert Minda Daughtry says there needs to be consideration how to go about it.
5: It's not a set it and forget it strategy for the most part. You need to pay attention to how the system is supposed to work and give it what it needs.
1: So for example, with watering, a systematic approach is needed.
5: Provide the plants the adequate water that that particular type of plant needs, especially when it's hot and especially when it's dry. Really want that water to be deep and slow because we want those roots to go after that water. The deeper they are, the less prone they're going to be affected by surface temperature changes.
1: That approach is where the gardener advice of watering in the morning comes from. Daughtry says drip irrigation is most effective in managing heat stress effects on plants. When it comes to soil moisture retention,
5: you really want to apply a really nice layer, not too thick and not too close to stems and things like that, or trunks, of organic mulch like straw or pine needles or grass clippings that have not been sprayed with herbicides or things like that around those plants to keep a blanket around those root systems so that you don't have so much activity going on.
1: Then there's shading your vegetable and fruit plants.
5: Shade cloth or something like that to protect them from direct sun. That's a great benefit if you can do that.
1: If you still wish to plant additional items for your garden this summer, Daughtry says consider heat-tolerant varieties.
5: There's been a lot of work that has been done along those lines, and you just need to investigate that and with some due diligence.
1: Also, gardeners should consider adjusting planting times.
5: For example, if you're really a spinach lover, cool season crops, planting earlier or choosing those varieties that mature quickly before we really get zinged by the hot weather.
1: Beyond plant care, also remember, you care.
5: You don't want to get out there and mess around too much. Avoid planting or transplanting during a heat wave. It's not good for you either.
1: And do not fertilize plants during extreme heat.
5: When you fertilize, you encourage new growth. And that new growth needs more help, more resources, and that adds to the plant stress. So just hold off from fertilizing and wait for it to cool down.
1: That thought process also applies to applications of plant disease and insect pest chemicals. One more tip.
5: Take a look at your weed situation because weeds are going to compete with those plants for the water and the nutrients that are already there. So removing them is really important to cope with the heat waves and the drought situation.
1: I'm Rod Bain reporting for the U.S. Department of Agriculture in Washington, D.C.
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26: Slight chance for storms, with fog early today, otherwise partly cloudy. Daytime highs approaching 82, northeast winds at around 5 miles an hour. Slight chance for storms, tonight lows dip down to about 64. Currently, 65.
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28: 134 degrees Fahrenheit. I don't want to see that record broken. How about you? And on this day, 1962, an apparatus that we are using today gained a patent from the U.S. Patent Office. It was for the three-point automobile safety belt. Yep, safety belts came into existence on this day in 1962. However, obviously took a while for states to implement them individually and then universally later on. But it started on this day back in 1962. And now you know. Well, our Wisconsin farmers now know that they will have access to tools and technology from John Deere to help repair their equipment. Earlier this week, we found out Wisconsin was one of five states that was successful in a settlement with John Deere to force the company to basically provide them, meaning farmers or independent service providers, with reading, clearing, and resetting electronic fault codes, reprogramming of electronic components, restarting machines with emission-related shutdown, all kinds of technical tools that hopefully will help farmers and those independent technology people do repairs on their own. What do farmers have to say about that? Mark Cade is a farmer himself in Westby, Wisconsin, and he loves John Deere. His dealer just a little ways down the road, and he says he's happy to see this opportunity, but it's not something that's necessarily going to impact him. In case you've never wondered how expensive farm equipment repairs are these days, Mark starts us off there.
29: I mean, anymore when you go to get a repair bill, I'll be honest with you, if it's less than $10,000, you're probably happy. I mean, everything's computerized. And the guys that are the trained technicians that are doing it, they've done it. And they know where to look. And they can probably do it in a third of the time that it would take myself.
28: You're not buying the equipment to do the repairs on the farm. You're still hiring out.
29: Yep, I'll be hiring out either with the local John Deere dealership or with another contractor that maybe worked for them previously.
28: Have you talked to your dealer? I mean, this is not a new issue. It's a settlement, perhaps, but it's not a new issue. We've been talking about this a while.
29: Yeah, this has been in the headlines for probably 2-3 years. And no, I mean, it really hasn't came up because to this point, there's been nobody really with the technical skills in my area that could manage that. But there are some people now that maybe previously worked for John Deere and have those skill sets that maybe we'll invest in that software and give us an option. So,
28: got to ask you, you know, John Deere obviously spent time and energy hiring engineers to come up with this. They made the initial investment. Now they're being told essentially open Pandora's box and let everybody in on this. What are your thoughts on that situation, Mark? Because you said you're protecting your own dealer to keep them near you. I mean, there's that issue to be made for John Deere.
29: Yeah, John Deere had the R&D to get this stuff developed. And it's almost like your chemical business or anything with Enlist soybeans, all of them. They've got an investment they've got to recoup. So to me, time is money, and my dealership's only 3 minutes away, so I'm going to continue working with them. But that option is always out there. If somebody wants to start a repair shop, good for them, because sometimes there's a backlog at the John Deere dealership, and they may not have a problem with it either.
28: You think this is going to be the beginning of a ripple effect? I mean, it's not like John Deere's the only one with this kind of situation.
29: Yeah, I think you're spot on there, Pam. I think it's going to be all the dealerships are going to have to look at this, whether it's Case IH, John Deere, whomever it is. They're going to have to figure this out. But the constant training you're going to need to keep continuing to repair this equipment, that's another thing. Besides the software costs, it's the ongoing education.
28: Yeah, important elements to keep in mind. That's Mark Cade. He's a farmer himself, Westby, Wisconsin, working with his local John Deere dealers. And as he said, he'll keep working with his local John Deere dealers, regardless of this right to repair settlement with John Deere. Again, remember that this, for the next 10 years, requires Deere to basically provide farmers and independent repair providers with the same repair resources currently available only to Deere's authorized dealers. And like Mark said, not necessarily something that impacts him. He does believe for those folks that are really located in remote areas, be it Wisconsin or elsewhere, that could be a benefit to them. Are you going to benefit from the markets on a Friday morning? Last time I looked, not really. I've got numbers next. And on the way, numbers is what it's all about right now for the Wisconsin Soybean Marketing Board. 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That means that research, education, promotional budgets that normally would have the Wisconsin Soybean Marketing Board fulfilling their requests have to take another look. We're talking about that with Matt Wagenson from Bear Creek before we wrap it up. 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
28: Whew, the time is flying right by on a finally Friday morning. Let's get you a little market update. Even though there's a lot of red ink this morning, dairy did pretty well yesterday. Barrel cheese was up 3 at 155. 40-pound block cheese was up 6 at 156.5. Double A butter stood still. The August Class 3 milk that goes into cheese this morning's up 17 cents at 1705. September's up 14 cents, 1742 100 weight. And then for the most part, the good news ends. Right now, September corn is down 3. December corn down 2.5 at 449. August soybeans, they're down 6. November new crop down 7.25 at 1174. July wheat, that's currently up 12 at 611 a bushel. So there we go as far as the start to the markets. But that's a perfect example that leads to our next story. Those lower commodity prices do not inspire Wisconsin farmers to sell the hard commodity that they've worked so diligently to produce. And that has a ripple effect. When they don't sell corn or soybeans, then the boards that invest in research, education, and promotion don't have any money to work with. Matt Wagenson, one of the Wisconsin Soybean Marketing Board members, going to share that story next. Don't forget, county fair activity continues through the weekend. Find yours at WIFairs.com, WIFairs.com. I'll see you Saturday at the Sauk County Fair in Baraboo. 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
28: 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Next week, sure hope we're going to catch up with you at Wisconsin Farm Technology Days. That's at No Joke Dairy, Radetzky Farm, just outside of Stratford, starting Tuesday. The whole Midwest Farm Report team will be there through the 3 days. Well, as we wrap it up on a finally Friday morning, you know, it's not always just the weather that challenges

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1: Soybeans. Not generating sales means not generating dollars that the Soybean Marketing Board can channel towards research, education, and promotion. And Wagonson says they're making some adjustments because of it.
2: Yeah, we've had some major cuts with the depressed prices we've had. So a lot of things, we take our budget down 40% just so we have money to keep going in the next years. We don't want to be money rich. We want to run the coffers empty because we are serving the farmers, but we also want to have something if it gets worse.
3: Right. And understand, growers, that this is a collaborative of a lot of growers from across the state with a lot of different motivations as far as what the soybean investment should look like. And it also reflects on how many soybeans are grown or sold in Wisconsin.
2: Correct. So we're like number 10 in the country for soybeans produced, but it goes on bushels, it goes on acres grown, and it goes on the price. So if we have $9 beans, that affects our bottom line. If we have $16 beans, that affects our bottom line.
3: Right. And the cost of research and education does not go down. And that is where you've got your eye trained to a large extent. Matt, tell them a little bit about all the asks that you see as a board member versus that limited fund.
2: Well, again, with the communications, international, domestic, education, research, it's a lot. And I think what Wisconsin has done a lot, we've hung our hat on research because we have such a strong team, and the support that they necessarily don't get from UW is what we try to fill that gap.
3: Right. And is it looking that way again? You've got to meet with other board members, but give us a little sense on where you've got your eye trained for the best investment, the best return on investment on those limited dollars.
2: Well, again, research, but also with Washington changing their sights on RVOs and getting more biofuels moving in the country, I think is a huge opportunity for us. Maybe if we get a crush plant in Evans or somewhere, that would be great. Getting municipalities to advocate for them using biofuels and maybe getting that closer to being in the pump.
3: You know, does it ever get a little overwhelming? You've been on the boards now for more than a decade, so you have been learning right along, but does it ever get a little overwhelming? Now you've got more people asking than you did, obviously, a decade ago.
2: Yeah, I think as farmers retire and you get younger groups, you get an age of kids that want to know, why is this little $100 off my load of beans or whatever? And they start looking a little harder at what you're doing with that checkoff dollar. It's amazing how I'll be at a function in town and someone will say, hey, Waggy, what'd you do with this or that? And I'm like, well, you know, go to Sean's site, go to Rodrigo's site, go see what Damon's doing. Look at NCSRP and what we're doing across the North Central region for research. It's a pretty easy sell for what Wisconsin's doing with their checkoff dollars.
3: And you do keep that priority on return on investment for Wisconsin growers. Well, that external investment with the North Central regional soybean, or even like you said with some of the international projects, you evaluate them all, but you really do try to hold those dollars close to an ROI right here in Wisconsin.
2: Yeah, the most exciting things I've seen in the last 2 years for us other than research has been what DeLong is doing in Milwaukee, is what we're trying to do in Superior, getting the Great Lakes going, start cranking stuff out of the Great Lakes, out the St. Lawrence Seaway. We can get to Africa, we can get to the EU quicker than anybody else can through that seaway. So I really think that's a great opportunity for not only Wisconsin, but Michigan, Minnesota, Iowa. So that's exciting.
3: Yeah, and that's our geography. You're right. And again, we want to remind you, Matt Wagonson, along with us, Vice President of the Wisconsin Soybean Marketing Board. He mentioned those investments. Now, when you hear things about Port of Milwaukee, remember, they are limited. They cannot build, or they cannot invest in infrastructure. They can't invest in brick and mortar. You're the support mechanism for a lot of these things.
2: Right. So case studies and saying, this is where you're going to have an economic impact on the Wisconsin farm.

0: summer, this is where it's going to benefit you. So Port of Milwaukee, we're shipping distillers and other byproducts out of there, down the Illinois River, down in the Mississippi, and out. But I really think Superior, maybe even Green Bay, can be opportunities for soybeans to go out in containers, even IP soybeans. That's kind of an exciting thing. If we, other than a crush plant, that's, if we can get rid of beans other than a dairy cow, that's our opportunity.
1: Absolutely. Now, if you've ever got any questions, Matt is one of those growers, as he said, that's always fielding your questions or ready to talk to you. And there are events that come up. WISoybean.org can point some of them out. You always welcome interaction from other growers.
0: Yeah, you bet. And if you haven't been yet to the Dells in January/February for corn soy, it is a fantastic opportunity to learn. You're going to get a lot of information thrown at you. I've always thought if I brought home two things from the 15 things I learned from either a breakout session, networking with another farmer, it's just a great opportunity to talk to farmers, see what their struggles are. Some you might have on your farm, some you might not, but it's a great place to network.
1: Agreed. Matt Wagenson, he is a soybean grower himself from Bear Creek, just outside of Green Bay. He's also currently vice president of the Wisconsin Soybean Marketing Board, sharing some of the challenges they face because farmers aren't selling their soybeans, waiting for markets to improve. It's going to be a tight budget situation going into 2027 for a lot of the projects previously funded by the Wisconsin Soybean Marketing Board. Want to learn more? WISoybean.org can point you in the direction of the research already undertaken, as well as get you connected with the good folks that sit on that soybean marketing board, like Matt Wagenson. Have a great weekend, everybody. Stay cool. We'll catch up with you on Monday. Same time, same channel.
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1: Keep the country on

0: Elizabeth Mary, how's your face sitting there doing it?
1: Well, I'm ready to get, what is it, back in the saddle.
0: Are you going to start work? Are you going to do work again?
1: Yeah. I feel like I haven't played a show.
0: Oh my God,
1: which
0: your husband's
1: got
0: to be like, is she going to start working again?
1: Excuse me. I have passive income coming in, Fish, so thank you very much.
0: Way to go. I
1: wonder how that is. Yesterday I made $50 on my streaming platform. Do you know how many streams that has to make a $50 on a stream?
0: How many?
1: I would imagine every
0: like
1: time,
0: 1,000.
1: A lot, because it's 0.006 cents.
0: So you made $50 in one day?
1: No. Oh. I mean, it's been like maybe a month or two, but still, I was like, mama's banking today. Better get back to work. No, I enjoyed my little time off. It was good.
0: Well, as far as artists go, by the way, Ian Munsick's going to be on the air with us here in about an hour.
1: I love him.
0: He's such a good guy. I can't wait to talk to him about Deadwood. So he's got a bar that he's opening up here in September.
1: Everybody's got a bar.
0: Yeah, his is in Deadwood. He is Rocky Mountain. He is awesome.
1: He is definitely Rocky Mountain. That's too funny.
0: Tracy Lee's going to talk about a bunch of stuff in the Nashville tea in a couple hours. I'm going to tell you right now, my weekend is packed.
1: Mm-hmm. Really?
0: Yeah.
1: Oh, tonight you have, you're in Madison tonight.
0: I'm in Madison. Good old Madison, Wisconsin. Tonight, Leanne Rimes. Yeah, we're doing it's for charity. And I'm going to be your host. She's going to perform at the Orpheum in Madison tonight. So that'll be fun.
1: I'm so jealous. I was supposed to be at that.
0: Yeah, you were. You were supposed to, but they had to reschedule because she got sick or something. She lost her voice, remember?
1: I know. I'm really jealous. I can't wait to hear about it.
0: So I go from Leanne Rimes tonight. Then the woman throwing the event, she's throwing a little birthday party for herself Saturday night, so I'm going to stay for that. She's amazing. Her name's Shannon. She's awesome. It's a hyperbaric chambers.
1: Yes.
0: The International Hyperbaric Association. Yeah. It's like chambers for veterans. It's really cool. So anyway, I have that tonight, and then Sunday I'm going to be in Chicago, back in Chicago, with a bunch of our friends going to the Windy City Smokeout.
1: Oh my gosh, that's so exciting. I didn't know you were doing that. Yeah, that's fun.
0: Blake Shelton, George Burge, Warren Ziders.
1: Oh my gosh.
0: Should be a good time.
1: I love it.
0: It's a full weekend. I'm sure we'll have a nice chat about it on Monday. But again, it's a full show today. Great text question of the day. I'm going to kind of break the rules a little bit, throw in some glorious good news in a little bit. And Luke Bryan, by the way, super funny. He's saying something about his birthday party. You're going to love this. By the way, if you lost a Picasso, they found it somewhere weird. Going to tell you about that. And a really good way to get a buzz and be healthy at the same time. Beer drinkers, you're going to love this. It's in Three Nugs. It's next.
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0: 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Fish with friends, Elizabeth Murray. Let's go find those for ya. Oh, girl. Picasso. Now, do you know who that is?
1: I do know who. Famous artist.
0: Very good.
1: Known for like abstract art. Did I do good?
0: Pretty good, but ask your phone anything what Picasso is most known for. Go ahead. I've got time.
1: Okay.
0: No worries. We're paid by the hour.
1: What is Picasso most known for?
0: I needed some caffeine anyway.
1: Hold on. Yep. Oh my gosh. I spelled it. I know. Don't you hate when it like reads wrong?
0: Yeah.
1: Are you talking about co-founding the Cubist movement?
0: No, isn't he the one that bit off his ear? I thought that was Picasso. Oh, maybe that was not. Maybe that wasn't Michelangelo. Hey Siri, who's the artist that bit off their ear? Or like you can't bite off your ear, but Van Gogh. Hey Siri, who's the artist that bit off their ear? I'll tell you what it says. He's the one who cut off his ear. Now you can't.
1: Why?
0: How the hell? I don't know. He's an artist. How the hell could you bite off your own ear? Can you imagine how
1: I feel like this week all we talked about is people dismembering themselves. Remember that story you talked about the guy? Yes.
0: Oh, okay. Yeah, he cut off the meth. Look, a Picasso portrait valued at $14 million has been recovered. The police discovered it during a raid of suspected drug traffickers near Paris. The painting shows Marie Therese Walter, his longtime muse and one of the most important figures in his artistic career. Authorities say the artwork was probably stolen from a storage facility.
1: Wow. Yeah. $14 million?
0: Yeah.
1: Wow.
0: Picassos aren't cheap, yo. Got like four.
1: I wish I did something like, I mean, the drawings aren't like, they're weird.
0: I have a Picasso portrait on my TV. My little screensaver. Like of that picture frame TV. Hey, Luke Bryan turns a big 50 on July 17th. Oh. That's next Friday.
1: Wow. Remember when he was like the young upcoming guy in country?
0: Isn't that crazy? He's already teasing a huge blowout. He's keeping details close to the chest. He promises it's going to be a ginormous undertaking. Here's the fun part. Bryan is jokingly leaving longtime friend Blake Shelton off the guest list. He said everybody's invited but Blake Shelton. He's promising a little bit of everything. Fishing, golfing, tree climbing, and apparently plenty of Advil and IV drips.
1: Oh my gosh. Yes. Can we go?
0: I would love that. I've heard his parties are amazing. For real. I have a friend that went to one. They said it was unbelievable.
1: Really?
0: Yeah, a barn party. Yeah.
1: Mm.
0: Beer lovers, listen up. Scientists in Japan tinker with a single gene in the brewer's yeast and stumbled onto something wild. A strain that pumps out way more of a natural compound linked to fighting fatigue and boosting your immune system.
1: Wait, so you can get a buzz and
0: feel better, right? Yeah. They accidentally did it. Here's the kicker this year. This fancy new yeast ferments exactly like regular yeast. So no weird taste, no flat pores, no side effects on your Friday night.
1: I love that. Part of the reason I don't like to drink anymore is because I don't like how I feel the next day.
0: Well, don't go trading in your multivitamin for a six-pack yet. That amount of fatigue-fighting compound is still way below what you need, but still you get a little something.
1: I mean, something.
0: Oh, my God. Are you drinking beer again? Yeah, babe. I'm trying to fight a cold. What?
1: Oh, my gosh.
0: Those are your next.
1: In your dream world.
0: Yeah, that would be amazing.
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16: Slight chance for storms, with fog early today, otherwise partly cloudy. Daytime highs approaching 82, northeast winds at around 5 miles an hour. Slight chance for storms. Tonight, lows dip down to about 64. Right now, it's 64 degrees.
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1: The pilot of a single-engine plane is hurt when it crash-landed near Lewiston last night. The Winona County Sheriff's Office said the plane went down shortly before 7 p.m. Early information from the Sheriff's Office said the plane was experiencing engine trouble and the pilot, a 62-year-old man, was trying to make an emergency landing. The pilot was the only one on board. He was able to get out of the aircraft on his own. The Sheriff's Office said the man went by ambulance to Mayo, St. Mary's, and Rochester for treatment. Copeland Park will get a new shelter building soon following the La Crosse City Council's approval of an improvement project there. The nearly $1.5 million bid from Fowler & Hammer was accepted by the council Thursday night at its monthly meeting. Under the current plan, the existing shelter located close to the shore of the Black River would be removed. A new shelter would be built on higher ground out of the floodway. Members of the public called for changes at Copeland Park during a recent forum at the nearby Black River Beach Center. A woman from Jacksonville, Florida, is scheduled to appear in a Jackson County courtroom next month on a homicide charge for her role in a fatal semi crash earlier this year. Teresa Lohman was charged Thursday with homicide by negligent operation of a vehicle and hit and run involving death. In February, a semi crash on I-94 near Black River Falls killed 58-year-old Russell Back of Mondovi. The state patrol said they believe Lohman's semi struck Back's semi and forced him off the road. She then fled the scene. Lohman has a court appearance scheduled in August in Black River Falls. A Bangor man is facing charges of possessing child porn and invasion of privacy by the alleged use of hidden cameras. 28-year-old Austin Murphy is suspected of possessing pornographic images of minors as well as posting secret cameras in a bathroom. Judge Mark Huseman has set a cash bond of $25,000 for Murphy and has ordered him not to use the internet and to have no contact with minors. For WIZM, I'm Brad Williams.
2: 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Fish with Friends, don't forget, in about 40 minutes or so, the one and the only Ian Munsick is going to be on the show with us, excited to talk about his new project, and he has a bar at the coolest place ever. Can't wait to share that with you. Can't wait to hear what he says about it. And when's it going to open? Because I think we should all road trip or, like, do a thing.
3: Yeah.
2: 100%,
3: yeah.
2: Right? That's Elizabeth Mary in the background right there. You know what that means. The text question of the day. We're going to give it to you next.
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0: KQ98 Tri-States Country. Fish with friends Elizabeth Mary. It's today's text question of the day.
1: What's the most awkward thing you've accidentally overheard? Oh my God.
0: Oh boy, are we going to get some good ones today for this one? Come on now.
1: Okay, I have a couple. I'm like trying to figure out which ones I should go with.
0: All right. I mean, there's so many different things like unique conversations with your parents, like when they don't think you're there, you know? I could go that route. You know, I could go with bodily functions with the significant others that you don't want to necessarily know. Elizabeth, where are you going?
1: Okay, so this just happened to me. And it's not, I would think, okay, I'm going to be at the perspective of the woman that was in the restroom with us.
0: Okay. Oh, no. What did you blow it out?
1: My little guy is, you know, he goes to the big potty, goes in the girls' bathroom, and out of the mouth of babes. So we went into, it was a busy bathroom at the time. So we go into the stall where a woman just came out of. She's washing her hands. Okay. And my child, because he's a boy, we got to lift the seat, right? Well, woman washing her hands must have relieved herself and it made a mess in the toilet. My son, Elliot, who's 5, proceeds to be like, "Mom, oh no, someone pooped in here. It really stinks." And I'm like, Oh my God. I'm like got the mom sweats. I'm dying because this woman washing her hands can hear everything going on. And I'm like, "Oh, honey, it's okay." And he's like, "No, wash the poop off, Mom. Wash the poop off. And I'm like, and you can hear people. I didn't even want to walk out of that stall because I'm so embarrassed.
0: My God. The most awkward thing you've had. That, I don't know if that's beatable. That is incredible.
1: Like, Fitch, I was sweating because, I mean, how do I say, like, "Honey, it's okay. Like, maybe she," I think I said, "Well, she probably feels better."
0: Text and message via the app. What is the most awkward thing you've accidentally overheard? That is today's, that's great. That's today's text question of the day.
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1: Fish with Friends, Elizabeth, Mary, Dan, the Mortgage Man, and I hanging out right now. I know it's Tuesday, and I know it's just the beginning of the week, but Dan, Elizabeth, over the weekend, are you guys to the point now where you need a break in your summer because of kids?
2: I need a break from my kids?
1: Yeah. Like to get away and just be with adults.
2: Oh, my gosh. I need that break all the time, but it doesn't happen.
1: Elizabeth?
3: I have been with my child consistently for the last like 9 days. 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
1: she needs a break.
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1: 5 months after her involvement in a fatal crash that killed a fellow semi-driver, a Florida woman is charged in the man's death. Teresa Lohman of Jacksonville was charged Thursday with homicide by negligent operation of a vehicle. The state patrol said on February 7th, a semi-crash on I-94 near Black River Falls killed 58-year-old Russell Back of Mondovi. Their investigation showed that Lohman's semi-trailer hit Back's semi, which led to the fatal crash. An October trial for a Vernon County murder case from the 1980s could be rescheduled if attorneys need more time to prepare based on a large amount of evidence. 62-year-old Michael Popp was arrested 2 years ago for the 1985 slaying of Terry Dalloway. Dalloway's headless body was found burning in a culvert, and recent DNA testing led to Popp's arrest. A prosecutor from Monroe County says attorneys in the case met on Thursday and will discuss trial plans again in a few weeks. The Popp trial is scheduled to start October 15th. A hole dug on King Street for road construction leads to a deeper hole that's been hidden underground for decades. City crews are filling in a cistern outside the main entrance of the Pump House Arts Center. Jamie Hosmer, project engineer for the King Street reconstruction, says discovery of the old water container going about 40 feet under the street was sort of a surprise.
2: Well, we knew it was there, but there were two of them. The other one was filled in 75, and everyone assumed that this one was filled in as well. That's why nobody had thought to look. We thought it was already filled in and abandoned properly.
1: The cistern reportedly dates back about 150 years and was used to hold water piped in from the river. An overhaul of the Bridgeview Plaza shopping center to make way for new housing has been approved by the La Crosse City Council. At its Thursday night meeting, the council voted for a zoning change at the Bridgeview property, which would allow most of the strip mall to be removed and replaced with two new apartment buildings, which would include about 200 housing units. I'm Brad Williams.
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4: Fish with Friends, you're an hour away from Miss Tracy Lee and the Nashville Tea. I've got some glorious good news in about 40 minutes. In 30 minutes, it's your answers for today's text question of the day.
2: What's the most awkward thing you've overheard? Oh, Lord.
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1: Fish with Friends, hanging out with one of my favorite friends right now. One of the nicest guys from the Rockies I've ever known. Mr. Ian Munsick, how are you, man?
2: Man, I'm doing great. Thanks for having me on, Fish.
1: Oh, brother, I appreciate you coming on today. It was funny, I was reading your, you know, how they send out your bio and everything about what you're up to. One of the quotes in your bio that I was just reading, where to go. My music is very inspired by the outdoors and the people that work the land. You wanted to tap into the Rockies, right? Is that where you're from?
2: Yep. I'm from the great state of Wyoming. So there's not a lot of us out there, which means that I have to represent, you know.
1: Is there in Wyoming, you know, and I was thinking about this too, like in Wyoming, is there kind of a bad taste about the show Yellowstone there?
2: You know, not as, I would say Montana, the people that are from there, just because it really started to blow up right during COVID when people wanted to leave anyway. So they all went to Montana because Yellowstone. But I think that for whatever reason, a lot of Wyoming is still pretty untouched. But there are still a few stragglers that wander down to Wyoming too.
1: Now, is Deadwood in Wyoming or Montana?
2: It is in South Dakota. But it's right on the border of Wyoming. So it's kind of right in the heart of the Black Hills. Beautiful country out there.
1: Well, because you opened a bar there, right? If I remember correctly.
2: Yes, sir. Yes, sir. We're opening up September 18th.
1: Oh, you must
2: can't
1: be,
2: wait.
1: You must be pumped up.
2: Oh,
1: for that.
2: Yeah.
1: Oh, dude.
2: Oh, yeah, man. It's going to be awesome. It is. It's a real deal cowboy bar. So, I mean, just all of the old school vibes and plenty of live music, great food there. It's going to be a great time.
1: Would you consider yourself a real deal cowboy?
2: Man, I would not. I grew up in real deal cowboy culture. My two brothers are cowboys. My dad's a cowboy. My mom's a cowgirl. But I think to be a cowboy, you have to be working on the ranch every day. Being a cowboy is a lifestyle. It's not a job. And unfortunately, being an artist is also a lifestyle. It's not a job. You know, you don't clock in to be a cowboy and you don't clock in to be an artist. So it's pretty hard to do those two things. But man, I know how to ride a horse. I know how to work on the ranch, 'cause I grew up in that lifestyle. So, I do have a lot of,
1: I love that.
2: I have a lot of respect, but our goal is that I can go back to the ranch here in a few years and be able to do each of those things, you know?
1: Okay, so let's talk about that a little bit, because I want to talk about the thing you're most excited about right now musically. Obviously, the bar in Deadwood, you're pumped up about. What's the song you're the most excited about right now?
2: Oh, man, there's a lot of them. I have a new album coming out August 21st, and this is by far the best album I've made. There's not a tune on there that I wouldn't go through and just hit repeat on. So it's tough for me to choose one. And I'm just the kind of guy, man, I want to make albums that are no skip albums, just because those are the best pieces of art.
1: Like Stapleton, you know? Man. It's like a Stapleton album. You just throw it on and you go.
2: Yeah, man. That's exactly. That's always the goal. And I think that we achieved that with this album.
1: Again, the title of the album is, and it comes out when?
2: The Mountain Goat, and it comes out August 21st.
1: Ian, anything we can ever do for you, let your people know when the bar opens. We'll come back on. We'll do whatever we can do based on time constraints.
2: Hey, thank you, Fish.
1: I got to let you go, brother, but I wish you the best of luck, and I'm looking forward to catching up soon.
2: Hey, thank you very much, man. Yes, sir. You too.
1: Yeah, you have a great day, sir.
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16: Cloudy skies with a few peaks of sun with fog early. Today, with a slight chance of thunderstorms. Daytime highs approaching 82. East winds at around 5 miles an hour. Lows dip down to about 64. Tonight, slight chance of thunderstorms. Currently, it's 65 degrees.
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1: The pilot of a single-engine plane is hurt when it crash-landed near Lewiston last night. The Winona County Sheriff's Office said the plane went down shortly before 7 p.m. Early information from the Sheriff's Office said the plane was experiencing engine trouble and the pilot, a 62-year-old man, was trying to make an emergency landing. The pilot was the only one on board. He was able to get out of the aircraft on his own. The Sheriff's Office said the man went by ambulance to Mayo, St. Mary's, and Rochester for treatment. Copeland Park will get a new shelter building soon following the La Crosse City Council's approval of an improvement project there. The nearly $1.5 million bid from Fowler & Hammer was accepted by the council Thursday night at its monthly meeting. Under the current plan, the existing shelter located close to the shore of the Black River would be removed. A new shelter would be built on higher ground out of the floodway. Members of the public called for changes at Copeland Park during a recent forum at the nearby Black River Beach Center. A woman from Jacksonville, Florida, is scheduled to appear in a Jackson County courtroom next month on a homicide charge for her role in a fatal semi crash earlier this year. Teresa Lohman was charged Thursday with homicide by negligent operation of a vehicle and hit and run involving death. In February, a semi crash on I-94 near Black River Falls killed 58-year-old Russell Back of Mondovi. The state patrol said they believe Lohman's semi struck Back's semi and forced him off the road. She then fled the scene. Lohman has a court appearance scheduled in August in Black River Falls. A Bangor man is facing charges of possessing child porn and invasion of privacy by the alleged use of hidden cameras. 28-year-old Austin Murphy is suspected of possessing pornographic images of minors as well as posting secret cameras in a bathroom. Judge Mark Huseman has set a cash bond of $25,000 for Murphy and has ordered him not to use the internet and to have no contact with minors. For WIZM, I'm Brad Williams.
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3: Fish with Friends, Miss Elizabeth Mary. Look, we've got the good, glorious good news coming up here in about 20 minutes. However, right now it's all about the text question of the day.
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0: 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Fish with Friends, Elizabeth and Mary. The conversations we have off the air, but now we go back on the air with today's text question of the day, which is what's the most awkward thing you've accidentally overheard? And earlier today, Elizabeth Mary blew out the room. Well, actually...
1: Actually, the woman did in the story. Take your five-year-old into the bathroom and you'll have the most awkward conversations. A woman clearly blew up the bathroom before we entered the stall. While she was washing her hands, my five-year-old decided to announce to the entire bathroom that there was poop in the toilet and that it really stinks really bad and he can't pee in there because it's dirty. It was so embarrassing. Awkward for all parties involved.
0: But amazing all. Embarrassing and amazing all at the same time.
1: I mean, in his defense, it did really stink, and it was disgusting, so.
0: All right, you're going to be first calling this one. Fish with Friends, what's the most awkward thing you've accidentally overheard?
2: Hey, Fish, my answer would have to be when I was in college.
0: Okay.
2: I had this roommate. She must have thought I was sleeping. I was laying in my bed.
0: Okay.
2: She came back to the dorm room with her boyfriend.
0: Oh, okay. Remember, okay, careful.
2: Don't worry, it's okay. And they came in. Right again, so I'm pretty sure they thought I was asleep because they proceeded to have a very intimate conversation about how bad of a lover he was.
1: You got all the details.
2: I sure did, and I did not wake up, and I didn't mention it.
0: That is amazing, and I can't even imagine someone having that conversation with me. So
2: pretty awkward.
0: Yeah.
1: Oh my lord.
0: That is a great answer. You have a good one.
2: Bye, guys.
0: All right, Elizabeth Mary, let's jam through some of these before we get for last call on today's text question of the day.
1: What's the most awkward thing you've accidentally overheard? These are just making me uncomfortable, like reading through these. Okay, so someone said listening to a first date next to me.
0: Oh,
1: that is awkward. I play a lot of shows and venues, and I can always tell when it's a first date. That is uncomfortable.
0: I would love it.
1: Play into it. Listening to my son break up with his girlfriend downstairs.
0: Ooh.
1: Mama Bear, I'd be wanting to step in like, don't say that.
0: Don't tell her the truth. God, that's what my mother said to me when I was a kid. Just don't tell it. Fish, don't tell the truth.
1: Don't tell the truth. That is awkward. Okay. And once overheard a couple having a very detailed argument about their cat's diet.
0: That's an awkward conversation.
1: I mean, what were we talking about? I mean, I guess we talk about our cats all the time.
0: Do you really? Your cat's diet? You and your husband have a conversation about your cat's diet?
1: Not their diet, but I mean, we talk about like, would you give them 2 cans today? Did you add a little bit of water? I bet you we were that couple that someone saw.
0: Wasn't that your nickname in high school? 2 cans?
1: What?
0: No, probably not. No,
1: all right. Good. Okay. So funny.
0: All right. Last call. Text question of the day. What's the most awkward thing you've accidentally overheard?
3: So I overheard my boss talking about firing someone. Okay. Ugh, and it turned out to be my work husband. He saw me standing there overhearing him. So of course he pulls me to this meeting. It's all super top secret. I can't say anything. The guys in the meeting too. It was horrible.
0: That would be the absolute worst. I think that's why we like Elizabeth Mary working from home. Because I don't need her to hear anybody talk about firing me.
3: Understandably.
0: I don't want to put her in that situation. That's a great answer. Thank you so much.
1: Oh, my gosh.
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1: KQ98, Tri-States Country. Fish with friends, hanging out with my good friend, Miss Elizabeth Mary, right now. Elizabeth, every Monday we try and start the week a little positive. In the second hour of the show, what do?
2: Glorious. No, I won't give in.
1: Glorious good news.
2: It's good news.
1: Well, I have this story that I read about just a couple days ago. It happened just over the, like, just recently about the Declaration of Independence. So I'm going to do a pop-up real quick. Glorious good news for you, all right? Hit it, dude.
3: Glorious. No, I won't give in. I won't give in till I'm victorious. And I will defend. I will defend.
1: All right. A rare printing. Did you ever see the movie? Oh my God, I wasn't even thinking of the movie. I'm brain farting. National Treasure with Nicolas Cage.
2: No.
1: It's like about treasure hunting, more or less, right?
2: I heard it's good.
1: Okay. It's a great movie. It's a great movie. A rare printing of the U.S. Declaration of Independence has been discovered at the National Archives in the U.K.
2: Wow. Okay.
1: Here's why it's important. Okay. This will make it one of only 11 known surviving copies and the only one known to exist outside the U.S.
2: Wow.
1: So the document was found by a volunteer. Actually, here's a volunteer. Let's let him talk about it. I'll talk more about it.
4: As I undid it, there were these big letters, declaration, on the top. So I called over to my boss and said, I think you need to come and have a look at this. I opened it up and realized it was a Declaration of Independence of the United States of America. I could feel my stomach sort of thinking, oh, I think I need to calm down here. Is the birthplace the start of a new nation?
1: Yeah, as we left you.
2: Wow, literally. That's incredible.
1: Okay, so this guy, his name is Michael Skurr. And if he didn't speak British, he found the Declaration of Independence. So, look, he basically found the breakup letter we gave his country in their archives.
2: Wow.
1: But how did they get it? So the document was found by Michael, who was cataloging old naval records, traced its journey back to an American privateer ship captured by the British Royal Navy during the Revolutionary War.
2: Wow, that's crazy.
1: Isn't that nuts? Like, I just love this story. It's great that they found it. I mean, the bad news, the glorious bad news is probably that they're going to keep it, I would assume.
2: Right.
1: But
2: that's incredible.
1: I absolutely love this story. I love that. I thought this would be a great way. I know Jen is going to be doing Jentertainment here in just a second.
2: Yeah.
1: But I thought this would be a great way to go. Again.
2: I love that.
1: 11 known copies of the U.S. Declaration of Independence, one of them in England. That is glorious good news. But Jentertainment is coming up.
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1: 5 months after her involvement in a fatal crash that killed a fellow semi-driver, a Florida woman is charged in the man's death. Teresa Lohman of Jacksonville was charged Thursday with homicide by negligent operation of a vehicle. The state patrol said on February 7th, a semi-crash on I-94 near Black River Falls killed 58-year-old Russell Back of Mondovi. Their investigation showed that Lohman's semi-trailer hit Back's semi, which led to the fatal crash. An October trial for a Vernon County murder case from the 1980s could be rescheduled if attorneys need more time to prepare based on a large amount of evidence. 62-year-old Michael Popp was arrested 2 years ago for the 1985 slaying of Terry Dalloway. Dalloway's headless body was found burning in a culvert, and recent DNA testing led to Popp's arrest. A prosecutor from Monroe County says attorneys in the case met on Thursday and will discuss trial plans again in a few weeks. The Popp trial is scheduled to start October 15th. A hole dug on King Street for road construction leads to a deeper hole that's been hidden underground for decades. City crews are filling in a cistern outside the main entrance of the Pump House Arts Center. Jamie Hosmer, project engineer for the King Street reconstruction, says discovery of the old water container going about 40 feet under the street was sort of a surprise.
2: Well, we knew it was there, but there were two of them. The other one was filled in 75, and everyone assumed that this one was filled in as well. That's why nobody had thought to look. We thought it was already filled in and abandoned properly.
1: The cistern reportedly dates back about 150 years and was used to hold water piped in from the river. An overhaul of the Bridgeview Plaza Shopping Center to make way for new housing has been approved by the La Crosse City Council. At its Thursday night meeting, the council voted for a zoning change at the Bridgeview property, which would allow most of the strip mall to be removed and replaced with two new apartment buildings, which would include about 200 housing units. I'm Brad Williams.
3: So here's an old school country throwback. Throw it back. We'll play it right now.
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3: 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Fish with Friends, real busy hour ahead of us. Definitely, it's all about Miss Tracy Lee, though. She's going to deep dive into Nashville. She told us all about Tay-Tay. We're good on Tay. But what else is going on in Nashville? Apparently, some major marital news as well. We're going to talk to Miss Tracy Lee and do the Nashville Tea next.
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0: Q98, Tri-States Country. Fish with friends, hanging out with my good friend, Miss Tracy Lee, right now. Wrapping up the week with a little bit of Nashville tea. I can tell you right now, Miss Tracy Lee, I spoke with Ian Munsick earlier about his new album. So, I mean, I got some tea from him, but I know I'm not on the level of you, per se.
1: Okay, did you talk about his new album that's coming out in August called Mountain Goat?
0: Yes,
1: we did. Okay, do you know where he got the title for that? And I kind of wondered about this, tongue-in-cheek, because you know the goat stands for greatest of all time. Ian said all of his albums have an animal lean to them, but the reason he used goat, he's like, well, you know, there aren't a lot of singers from the mountains, so it's just him, so he's the goat.
0: That's amazing, and I did not even know that. I can't believe I didn't ask him that. I can't believe it.
1: And you know he's going to be at Red Rocks for the second time with Ernest.
0: I didn't know he was with Ernest, but I heard he was going again. And because really wanted to go check them out. When's that coming? Man, how much time did you get with him? I only got four
1: minutes.
0: I only
1: got 10 minutes.
0: Oh, I got four. I got 10. Oh, okay. Well, I guess we know who's better. We know everybody like, okay, that's great. Well, what else did you find out in the Nashville tea today, Miss Tracy Lee?
1: Well, I want to take a throwback to something. I'm surprised there are still a few available, or there were the last time I checked. Eric Church, he's got a brand of whiskey. He partnered with Jack Daniels a few years ago and did this. Well, now Eric Church's whiskey, JYPSI, released a limited edition bottle for America's 250 birthday. Ooh. It's called Legacy Batch 003, the Declaration.
0: Oh,
1: it
0: wow.
1: is a modern reimagining of the spirits distilled by George Washington. So he got George Washington's recipe. They blended three whiskeys, including one that has a top note from apple brandy barrels.
0: Wow.
1: And it was sourced directly from George Washington's distillery at Mount Vernon. So it is all kinds of America up in that bottle. They cost about $200 just for the bottle of whiskey, or you can get a set for $250.
0: Those are gonna, it's
1: going to
0: be so much more in the future. That's like,
1: yes.
0: I'm a bourbon collector. I've got way too much bourbon that I've collected, because now I don't want to drink that. And my friends are like,
1: no.
0: Drink it. What? I'm like, no. Yeah. So, no, that's terrible.
1: I'm telling you, you should grab one of these. It's going to be a collector's edition. And Eric Church is not an artist that you have to worry about doing something so awful that it's going to tank in value. So
0: that's
1: if you're
0: true.
1: A collector, this is a good investment. $200 up front. I guarantee you it will double in value
0: double
1: over the next
0: minimum,
1: few years.
0: Minimum double.
1: Yes. Okay. If you did not get to go see Alan Jackson in Nashville for his final show a couple weeks ago, never fear, because not only is it going to come out on TV sometime in December on NBC, we now have a month at least, but you're going to be able to pre-order the album release live. And this is so Alan Jackson. You can pre-order it as a CD for $14.98.
0: I love it. CDs are coming back now. The people are talking about that now. Everything's coming back.
1: It all comes back. Don't throw anything out. It all comes back. But that's going to be fun. So if you missed all those performances and wanted to be a part of that, that'll be another good piece of history that you can hold on to. Okay. Coming up in the Nashville tea.
0: She's excited.
1: He got pulled over and almost detained at the Canadian border.
0: Ooh.
1: What has Jordan Davis done?
0: Oh, wow.
1: And why is there a warrant out for his arrest?
0: No way.
1: I'll give you the details. I know. I was shocked. I'll give you the details coming up in the Nashville tea on Fish with Friends.
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5: Cloudy skies with a few peaks of sun with fog early. Today, with a slight chance of thunderstorms. Daytime highs approaching 82. East winds at around 5 miles an hour. Lows dip down to about 64. Tonight, slight chance of thunderstorms. Right now, 66.
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0: 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Fish with Friends, hanging out with my good friend, Miss Tracy Lee, right now, doing a little bit of Nashville tea. Where were we? Where are we going? Talk to me now. She's got a dog on her lap. I'm not kidding.
1: Well, we talked about Eric Church having commemorative whiskey, and we also talked, I forgot what we talked about.
0: I'm haven't sorry, seen you lick that much laugh. Since we were hanging out at a bar in 2010.
1: What else did we talk about?
0: We were talking about Alan Jackson putting out a CD. You talked about that. And you said something about Jordan Davis getting to banjo as a dog.
1: Yeah, Jordan Davis got arrested at the Canadian border. But he's out. We'll talk about what happened coming up in the Nashville Tea on Fish with Friends. You're so bad.
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0: KQ98, Tri-States Country. Fish with friends, Miss Tracy Lee hanging out with me right now on a beautiful Friday. About to put a big bow on a little thing we call the Nashville Tea. But where were we? Where are we going? Come on now.
1: Well, we talked about a great collector's item, as long as, you know, you can not drink it. Eric Church partnered with JYPSI to release a limited edition bottle for America's 250th. It's a whiskey called Legacy Batch 003, the Declaration. Now, he went all the way to Mount Vernon, which is George Washington's distillery, is where it is.
0: Wow.
1: And used one of the old original barrels to get whiskey ready for this. So it's going to be a collector's item. It's about $200, $250 on their website, depending on if you get the gift pack or not. Definitely a good investment. And if you didn't get to see Alan Jackson perform,
0: or a good present for somebody, it could be a good present for somebody who won a bet.
1: All right, then let's talk about this. The whiskey or the trip?
0: Oh, the whiskey. I love Eric Church.
1: Okay, well, done.
0: What's the trip? Were you going to come with me, though? Are we going to share a hotel like
1: no,
0: we did back
1: so
0: in the day?
1: You're not going to see FGL.
0: Well, I know, but like, if I went to FGL, would you go with me to FGL? Because I won because they got back together. Would you go with me? Are we going to get a hotel like back in the day?
1: No, you're getting the whiskey and we'll never speak of this again. All right.
0: I will display it.
1: Alan Jackson is going to have his final show on NBC this December. We at least know what month it's in now. And you can pre-order the live album release, and it's typical Alan Jackson, on a CD. It'll cost you $14.98.
0: Brilliant. I love it. I think that's brilliant. Okay, what is going on with somebody getting detained at the Canadian border? What was that about? You're killing me.
1: Of all people, I never thought I would sit here and tell you, Jordan Davis, sweet little Jordan Davis, father of four from Louisiana, is a wanted man. Because he's not. Let me explain. He was leaving a show in Canada,
0: okay,
1: and he was re-entering the States, and he was detained by the Canadian Border Patrol officers. They mixed him up with some guy from the same name in Indiana.
0: Amazing.
1: And Jordan thought he was in serious trouble. The guy gets on his bus and he's like, "Now I'm going to need you to be real honest with me. Do you have a problem in Indiana?" And Jordan's like, "I haven't even gotten a speeding ticket. Like, I don't understand what's happening." Wrong Jordan Davis. This is the second time it's happened to him. The second time Jordan Davis has been pulled over and mistaken identity. Mm-hmm. When the Canadian Mounties realized that he was a country singer, they're like, "Oh no, you're gonna go sing a song about us now."
0: And it's, by the way, I hate to correct you, it's Mounties, but go on.
1: What'd I say?
0: Mountie. It's Mount Me.
1: It's not. Is it?
0: Mm-hmm.
1: Well, we're calling it Mounties because this is my natural segment.
0: Next time you're on the air, just say Mount Me. That'd be good. The Canadian Mounties.
1: I will
0: Mounties.
1: Not because I do not. Now I just understood what you said. That's terrible. Yes. It's a Mountie. It's a Mountie.
0: Okay, so anyway, then back to the Mounties. So they said you're going to write a song
1: anyway,
0: about... Yeah.
1: Yeah, and he was like, "No, it's all good. I just want to go home." So he crossed back over into the States without anything else, and he said... He posted on social the whole interaction, and he's like, "Keep the border safe, one Jordan Davis at a time. Much love, Canada."
0: What would be fun is for him to meet the Jordan Davis in Indiana, who's probably a little scary or sketchy, but still.
1: Right. But don't count our Jordan Davis out, because the boy is from Baton Rouge. He'll tear you up. That's the way them Louisiana people roll.
0: He is like one of those quiet, nice guys, though, isn't he, Mr. Jordan
1: Yes.
0: Davis? Yeah, I thought so, too.
1: So nice. And he's got one of the best beards in country music.
0: Oh, yeah, he does.
1: I love Jordan Davis so, so much.
0: But do you wish he was a Canadian Mountie?
1: So that's the Nashville Tea on Fish with Friends.
0: Okay, have a good weekend.
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1: Fish with friends. I'm hanging out with...
2: Wait, does he blame me?
1: I'm hanging out with my female friends right now, Elizabeth, no. Mary, and Jen. No. And no, I don't. No, it's so funny. My little girl squad. I've had a month or whatever. That being said, I have in front of me, you've ever wondered if you're too self-centered, four signs that could point to an answer, okay? So I need you both to be honest, okay?
3: Wait, and you need to be honest.
1: I'm definitely not self-centered. I'm about myself a little bit right now, but I'm actually going to therapy because I'm the opposite of self-centered. Like, I worry. Oh, I suffer.
2: I want to go to that therapist.
1: massive guilt complex with people. You struggle to keep relationships. Do you guys struggle to keep relationships? One of you?
3: No.
1: Jen?
2: I don't want to have one. So
1: okay, there you go. Okay, you don't show much interest in other people's lives. Elizabeth?
3: I have too much interest in other people's lives.
1: Jen?
2: I don't want to hear anything about anybody, but I always do.
1: Okay. Okay. Here's another
2: one. My favorite's when someone's telling you a dumb story and they're like, wait, was it Wednesday or really? I don't care what day it was, so move on.
1: I actually wish I'd kept Tracy Lee, who just finished the Nashville teacher, for this because I love this. I should do a break with all three of you. Number three is you always need to be the center of attention. Jen does not need that.
3: Elizabeth? You would think that I'd be like that, but when I'm not performing, no, I'm really not.
1: Mm-hmm. Okay.

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1: Yourself more, obviously. That being right. said, I read through all of those. And I'm like, yeah. And I mean, there may be too much sharing on the air, but whatever, I don't care. I'm the opposite of all of them. I don't want to be the center of attention anymore. I did when I was younger. I apologize too much.
2: Mm. Yeah.
1: Yeah, I show way too much interest in other people's lives. And I don't struggle to keep relationships. So I think I'm the opposite of self-centered. I'm centered.
2: Yeah. Don't struggle to keep relationships. I'm sorry.
1: What?
2: Hello? Is this what? Microphone on?
1: Hello? Friends and family. Hello? Friends and family. Not girlfriends, you
2: guys
1: boosh.
2: Need to be. Guys cannot be alone. What have we learned
1: not
2: in this life?
1: Not girlfriends.
2: Men or wives have to or whatever. Be with a woman, okay. Unless you're Siddhartha right. Living on your rock.
1: She's sitting on my what?
2: What?
1: Huh?
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3: Fish with Friends, real busy hour ahead of us before we get out of here. Oh my God, I've got some great knowledge for you. 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In the movie Lord of the Rings, if you're fascinated by that, you're going to get a kick out of my nerdness with knowledge. That's towards the end of the show. Next, though, I've got some ideas for your house for the summer. Might keep you a little bit busy. Reached out to Dan, the mortgage man. Elizabeth, Mary, and I are going to talk to him about it next.
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12: Cloudy skies with a few peaks of sun with fog early. Today, with a slight chance of thunderstorms. Daytime highs approaching 82. East winds at around 5 miles an hour. Lows dip down to about 64. Tonight, slight chance of thunderstorms. Right now, 67.
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1: KQ98, Tri-States Country. Fish with friends, you have kids, you don't know what to do with them. It's like the middle of summer. You're like, what the crap? I mean, come on. Hello, it's July 10th. I got some ideas for you. Now, look, I don't have kids, and don't worry, I'm not in random backyards playing with kids. But what I did do is search the internet for what was that weird to say? Is that your face?
2: Okay. Weird.
1: Okay, I reached out. I got Elizabeth Mary, Dan the Mortgage Man, is going to join us. We're going to talk about it next. You know what I meant?
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1: Fish with Friends, hanging out with Elizabeth, Mary, Dan, the Mortgage Man right now. And I want to check in because I hear about Elizabeth. With Elizabeth, I hear about it all the time. About how rough it is this summer, how she has to keep her kid entertained, and but how much she loves it, but how like you're constantly going. That's what I hear all the time from you. Is that accurate?
2: I mean, yeah, but I enjoy it.
1: Okay. Dan, do you guys, have your kids had some fun this summer entertaining themselves?
3: Yeah, I mean, they do okay, but I do feel this obligation more than I think my parents ever did to make sure that we have activities for them. Because otherwise, they will just sit around and they'll sit on that screen. Like, they don't go out and play like we used to.
1: Really?
2: No, I really agree with you on that. I don't remember my parents coming up with activities for me every day.
3: Right.
1: I'll tell you right now, I've got a list. Just I wanted to fire this out for you guys to help you out a little bit. And then I'm going to ask you a very serious question about camp for parents. Reusable water balloons, the time-honored tradition, you could do that.
2: Yep, they're fun.
1: Stomp rockets. All you have to do is step down hard and watch it go flying.
3: Just those be careful.
1: Yeah, Dan,
3: we
1: you have those. You guys have those?
3: Yep.
2: Yeah.
1: Walkie-talkies. I remember when I first started doing this as a career, my friend Connie and I was driving to Omaha, Nebraska, where we worked, and I was following her, and we each bought walkie-talkies so we could talk on the way. We had cell phones. We just thought it was fun. Maybe it was before.
3: Well, that's some wicked ones from Radio Shack.
1: Yeah, yes. Like the really good ones back in the day.
2: That's what we had on the farm when we had to get Dad.
1: What about, Nerf balls? You guys have a bunch of Nerf balls, I would assume. Nerf guns even, maybe. Okay.
3: Yes.
1: Badminton or croquet set. What about that one? You got one of those?
2: It's croquet.
1: I believe it's croquet, but you could agree to disagree. Sidewalk chalk. Okay. Now this is something that upsets Jen.
2: This is really funny, Dan.
1: The kids in Jen's little complex keep writing on the stuff in sidewalk chalk. And then,
3: I've heard about this.
1: Yeah.
3: She gets mad, like especially if somebody's coming over.
1: Well, like even here in my complex, there's like a little common area and I can see it from my balcony. And sometimes I'll go out there and just draw my sorrows and look at the balcony or look at the complex area. And a kid had drawn sidewalk chalk on the brand new thing. And I'm like, no. So you just wait till everybody goes to sleep. And then
2: I'm not going to lie. It used to bother me on my front porch because my front porch is super cute. And I'd be like, oh, to ruin the aesthetic. But now I'm like, oh, he made a cat. That's so cute.
1: Oh, my God. You're such a mom.
3: Well, it washes away is the thing.
1: Do you guys have bubble machines? Everybody loves bubbles.
2: Oh, yeah. I've got one you plug in.
3: A ton. But, you know, the bubbles, they're soap. So it's like if you don't control those, it becomes a mess.
1: What about an inflatable pool? That's going to ruin your yard, though.
3: We've had those.
1: You've had, those are probably good. Do you get an inflatable pool when you guys go to your cabin, like on the lake? For real?
3: No.
1: Oh. It's like, kid, get in the water. Do they swim? Do they have to wear life vest? I remember when I used to wear life vest and my brother would swim under me and then pull my feet and try and drown me.
2: He still has trauma from it.
3: They're not wearing life vests in the water anymore.
1: Oh, they're not?
3: They're very good swimmers.
1: That's very good. All right. Well, I just wanted to try and help out a little bit of things, drop a little bit of knowledge on you. As far as that goes, though, knowledge itself is next.
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2: Every time I learn something new, it pushes some old stuff out of my brain.
3: I'm learning.
4: What did you learn? Knowledge. You know, knowledge can come from a wide variety of places, including and not limited to that of a car. Yes, there it is, the car. You know it's been many holes. And if you could somehow gain the knowledge from the car that has been in the many holes, you would become a better, wiser person. So when no one is looking, you walk up to the car and you lick the knowledge off of it. And then you see the hole. And you walk over to the hole and you lick some knowledge there. It goes down your throat, does a 180-degree turn past your eye socket into your mind, thus finding knowledge.
5: What are you? Are you saying car?
6: No, key.
5: Wait, how are you saying?
6: The key's been in many holes, like door locks.
5: I did not get that one. I was trying real hard, too.
6: You've been distracted today all day. She's been distracted all day.
5: I have not been. You know what? I'm trying to figure out my internet connection over here, sir.
6: Okay, Barb, I'm sorry. Okay. Calm down. What was that voice? I have not been. Okay. Hey, do you know there are 21 people who have 7 physical keys that control the main... 21 people that have 7 keys, actual keys... that control the main database behind the entire internet.
5: Are you serious?
6: Yeah. They're spread around the world, and the keys are all in a safe deposit box. One update, by the way, says it's more complicated than this, but this is a simplified description of the security system of the internet. 21 people, keys.
5: Wow.
6: Isn't that crazy? Like, the stuff we don't know blows me away.
5: I don't know if I want to know everything, you know?
6: You know, if there's something I've learned in my life lately, and I think this every time, like when I was in Italy, when I go to England, if I go to visit one of my uncle in Okemos, Michigan, if I whatever,
5: right.
6: I always, you look around and you see all the other people and they're living their lives. There's so much more going on than just our little world. Whether your life is good or bad, if your life is bad, trust me, there are people that have children that are dying in the hospital. That's always a good go-to if somebody says their life is bad. So, I mean, it's depressing, I guess. But.
5: Wow.
6: But you need strength. You need strength to push through it. And by the way, the word strengths.
5: Yeah.
6: Okay. Is the longest word in the English language containing only one vowel letter.
5: Strength. Yeah, you're right.
6: Ahead. Spell it.
5: S-T-R-E-N-G-T-H-S.
6: Yep. Yes. That's 8.
5: Huh.
6: Yeah, look at that. You're learning. You're learning.
5: That is interesting.
6: All right, let's get our nerd on Zach Braff and Lauryn Hill. Familiar?
5: I know Lauryn Hill.
6: Lauryn Hill. Zach Braff is from the show Scrubs.
5: Here, okay.
6: Get his photo for you. Zach Braff. So that way you can describe who he is to people.
5: Oh my gosh, what is he from?
6: Scrubs.
5: Yeah, but what else is he in? Something else.
6: He's in a lot of things.
5: Yeah. He's a very nice looking man.
6: That was a weird way to describe him, but okay. Zach Braff and Lauryn Hill grew up in the same neighborhood in New Jersey.
5: Really?
6: And she even attended his bar mitzvah. Think about all the famous things that could happen, you know what I mean? Like one day.
5: Funny how many celebrities actually went to school together. You hear that a lot.
6: I know, like statistically speaking, if I go to high school in Chicago, well, if I go to one right now for no reason, I'm going to get arrested. Yeah. But if I go to high school in Chicago and I'm a kid, statistically speaking, based on numbers, you're going to have a greater chance of going to school with somebody famous, right?
5: Right. Yeah.
6: That being said, going to Langsberg High School, graduating class 68, I think I'm the closest thing to a celebrity that they've had that I know of, and I'm not a celebrity. So,
5: well, I got one. He's not really a celebrity. I have a guy that was on SNL. He's a comedian, but
6: he got fired because he sucked.
5: He really did get fired. He was the only one to ever get fired from SNL.
6: And didn't you go to school with a guy that became a famous bull rider?
5: Don't even remind me, Will O'Connell.
6: Let's talk about Lord of the Rings. Sam and Frodo, like in the movie Lord of the Rings, they go on a long walk. They get these guys, Sam and Frodo.
5: Okay.
6: They walk a total of 1,350 miles in the movie, in the whole trilogy.
5: Holy cow, that's a lot.
6: It's walking from Los Angeles all the way to Austin, Texas. So for my nerds and Lord of the Rings, they walk from L.A. to Austin, Texas. There you go. Finally, last one. I thought this was cool. It's kind of nerdy, but it's not dirty, but it's nerdy. There was a third founder of Apple, besides Steve Jobs and Steve Wozniak.
5: Really? Why do we not know this?
6: There was a guy. His name was Ronald Wayne.
5: Okay.
6: After 2 weeks of owning the company, he owned 10% of it. He sold it. He's like, I want out. Give me $800. I want out.
5: I bet you he regrets that decision for the rest of his life.
6: Today, guess how much it would be worth?
5: Oh, my God. Millions.
6: $100 billion.
5: Oh, Mike.
6: $100 billion.
5: I'd be like, wait, Mulligan, can I get back in on this deal?
6: That's like the guy that paid for a pizza with Bitcoin and now it would be worth $100 million. It's crazy stories. Hey, we got to get going. You have a great day. Be good. Be safe. Peace.

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KQ98 Tri-State's Country, Timmy McGraw. It's not a moment too soon. I'm Phil Tripper hanging out with you. Finally made it to Friday, TGIF. Anybody else from the 90s miss those days, the TGIF Fridays? Was that ABC or NBC? I don't remember. I just remember Uncle Jesse.

0: KQ98 Tri-State's Country with Russell Dickerson. Got a chance to see him live already this summer on A Long List of Live. You know, find something that fills you with some joy. Sometimes, you know, I can get a little jaded too. You know, summers are hot and 20 years worth of this too, but I try not to ever forget that. I'm normally doing the thing that I would actually just be doing in my real time is going to see live music, watching shows, the camaraderie, the people, the communities. All fun, man. So I don't take any of that for granted. And you shouldn't either. Go to the festival tonight if you need to.
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12: Cloudy skies with a few peaks of sun with fog early. Today, with a slight chance of thunderstorms. Daytime highs approaching 82. East winds at around 5 miles an hour. Lows dip down to about 64. Tonight, slight chance of thunderstorms. Right now, 69.
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Stella Lefty, not her real name. No one's named Lefty, by the way. It's like Leftowitz or something along those lines. I looked it up because I was curious. I was like, nobody's actually named Lefty, right?

0: KQ98, Tri-State's Country. I'm Phil Tripper hanging out with you. That's another young artist on the rise right there. Stella Lefty getting the backing, getting the push, getting the attention in a lot of different directions, too. Sometimes these things happen, they come up, and suddenly your feeds are filled with people and artists and things. Some of that's not by mistake. You know, that's the way the marketing world works. Doesn't mean she's not talented, too. Just saying, you know, just another new name in the country music world to put on your radar.
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2: 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It was absolutely amazing. 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Give me a sentence you need me to say.
3: Which way to the bar?
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KQ98. Hey, it's fair season. You know, it's corn dog season. That's what I call the summertime right now. It's corn dog season. All of my consumption happens now.

0: 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You know why? Because he's got songs that appeal to the everyman, to the everybody. This song, That Kind of Life, don't we? Not everybody likes it, and he covers pretty much all the bases on there. Listen, go back to the lyrics, man. It covers everything. Everyone and everything. It's like getting a tarot reading.
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10: Slight chance for storms this afternoon. Otherwise, more clouds than sun. High of 82. Winds out of the east at around 5 miles an hour. Lows dip down to about 64. Tonight, slight chance of thunderstorms. Currently, 73.
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KQ98 Tri-States Country. I'm Phil Tripper. Always glad to have you around on this Friday, on this warm July we're having so far. How are you feeling today?

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0: KQ98, how you feeling? How's that thing? Did that thing clear up? Did the cream help? How's your mom? How's she doing? You know, I heard it was okay. How's that going? Is the boat running? How's the boat doing right now? You know, did you get that new prop? So what happens when you run into wing dams? Everybody knows about wing dams. Come on now. Summertime. Got those vibes. What do we got planned for this weekend, summertime? Post-holiday weekend? Are we back to tournaments? Or are now we just starting to relax? And by the way, what are all you teachers doing on these free holidays, these free weekends, this free summer? I say that as not a teacher. I'm sure all of you are probably working a second job.
1: 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Okay, I'm not going to sing. But if going to a ball game with the kids this summer sounds awesome to you, now is the time to get your tickets. 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

say so. Dan and Shay on KQ98. I'm Phil Tripper. Thanks for hanging out here. From Rushford to Caledonia, all the way to the LAC. That's my stop in Grands La Crescent. Yeah, I know. Y'all beat us in football back in the day. I get it.

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0: KQ98 Fridays for pizzas. That's what I say, even on warm days. I got to get myself up to Saxon Hall. It's been a little while, man. Make a little trip, get a little River Road action on the summertime. I miss some of those days. You know, I used to work on the river back in my young years. Best jobs you can ever have on the summertime. I worked at the marina. You guys, anybody remember the Bikini Yacht Club marinas that were in between La Crescent and La Crosse? South Bay for a while. I had that Holiday Inn. It was just, I worked there. Glorious, beautiful, best thing I ever did in my life. And I wouldn't mind. I wouldn't mind it at my middle age right now if I was still a dock boy. Filling gas, pumping tanks, getting tips, getting a killer tan. How do I go back to those days?
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2: The Wisconsin winter wheat getting closer and closer to harvest. How does it look? I'm Pam Yonke with a quick update on what's happening so far on a Friday with your midday market update here on the Midwest Farm Report. Dr. Sean Conley is our University Extension small grain specialist. He's been traversing the state taking a look at different fields of winter wheat. And he says right now, weather is the overriding factor between low-yielding fields and potential high-yielding fields.
3: Yeah, for the most part, winter wheat likes a little bit drier season, and we haven't really had that. You know, we've had these big rain events, you know, across the wheat growing region. So there are going to be some wet spots out there, some drowned out spots. But again, as we've traveled our research sites and just done some disease ratings, the stands look really good out there. Again, the Dr. Damon Smith is our plant pathologist. He would have gone out and did disease ratings for us, and the crop is pretty clean in terms of leaf diseases.
2: Dr. Sean Conley, our University Extension small grain specialist. This week, across the state of Wisconsin, the latest crop ratings reports had growers telling us that 80% of their winter wheat crop looked good to excellent.
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2: 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Right now, I'm looking at September corn up 2, December new crop currently up 4 at 456. August beans are up 8, November new crop up 6 at 1187. July wheat currently 19 cents stronger, 630 a bushel. The August class 3 milk that goes into cheese is up 4 right now, 1692 a hundredweight. And remember, those markets are always changing, so look at your screens for the latest. For the Midwest Farm Report, I'm Farm Director Pam Yonke.
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That's one of the first country songs that got me hooked. You know, I didn't grow up on country, and then one of my neighbor kids got me into it sometime around second grade, I guess, enough to, pop it on CMT TV. John Michael Montgomery's song Soul was one of those first ones that really caught my ear.

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2: In a pinch, man. 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
1: It's KQ98 Tri-State's Country, one of my favorite songs of the current summer so far. Now, summer songs to me are kind of an important thing. Different markets, different places. You know, you got these seasons that mean something. If you go overseas, in like Britain and stuff, it's all about the Christmas song. Like having the number one Christmas song is this time-tested, honored tradition, and it's something that every artist strives for. I think in America, I think having the song of the summer in all genres is kind of something to strive for. And in country, it's changed a little bit. The other ones for the last so many years have been very obvious. And it was the tailgates and the boots and the cutoff shorts and the generic bro country references. Great party songs, great soundtrack songs, great bonfire songs. Country has shifted a little bit. Doesn't sound quite as overt as it did, but still nonetheless, song of the summer is whatever catches on, whatever's catchy, whatever's good. I think Cody Johnson's Horseback might be it.
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11: Slight chance for storms this afternoon. Otherwise, more clouds than sun. High of 82. Winds out of the east at around 5 miles an hour. Lows dip down to about 64. Tonight, slight chance of thunderstorms. Currently, it's 74 degrees.
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Easton Corbin. It's KQ98, Tri-State's Country. I was once accused of looking just like Easton Corbin, but I know that I was younger and I was much thinner at that moment in time, so I'm very cautious to look him up now to see the egregious difference that I've changed.

0: Scotty Morgan on KQ98, Tri-State's Country, rolling on into the weekend. You looking for things to do? Looking for where to go, what to do, what to consume in your little communities? We got a nice little spot around rivercity.com. 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But still, of course, you know, plenty going on. Pretty much every community. Summertime Midwest, you're going to find some great things going on. Obviously, right, there's a country festival going on. If you want to still hit that up, you can just go. Just go catch some live music, man. These nights are cooling off, at least comfortably enough that you can still wear the cute outfit, but not be sweltering hot.
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2: Yeah. 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And it worked.
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KQ98 with Ella Langley. What a great string of hits she's had. Has anyone had a better year and a half than her? I mean, as far as like really her ascent and just these great, great singles, I don't know. I think she's got the crown on that one.

0: Here's the question. How many songs on the country charts does Morgan Wallen have right now? Trick question. I don't know it either. I lost count. The answer, though, is somewhere in like more than everybody else. It feels like every song Morgan Wallen has put out is still somehow floating around the charts. Almost like, I mean, listen, this comparison is egregious and kind of nuts, but almost like back in the day when it was all about singles and it was just like, you know, the Beatles were on everywhere. Or you probably could have found George Jones with 10 songs on a chart. If they were doing charts back in those days, maybe George Strait, maybe Garth Brooks at the time. I mean, we're talking about those level of things. Don't underestimate the power of what these contemporary artists are doing. Someone gave me a stat just a couple of weeks ago when we were at Hookbeat. Jason Aldean has had 31 number one hits. 31 number one hits. I think it put him in like second place all time or something on country. Just insane numbers like that. Country's still rolling that way. Morgan Wallen at the top of that heap.
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0: KQ98, Tri-State's Country. I'm Phil Tripper. Getting ready, getting antsy, getting that Jones to get my weekend kicked off. I'm almost there. How close are you?
1: Well, I was only scared of the devil and her dad.

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0: KQ98, Jason Aldean, Don't Tell On Me. I'm Phil Tripper, hanging out with you. It was awesome seeing Jason Aldean just a couple of weeks ago. It's been a while since I'd seen him, you know. Jason Aldean, no stranger to the headlining slot. He's been doing it for, over a decade at this point. I've been around long enough to see the ascent. And, just when you think the new era has come through, a lot of new names, a lot of new faces, a lot of younger folks, man, don't discredit these guys. still very much in their prime and still very much command that top dog status. And Jason Aldean proved it to me again just a couple of weeks ago, without a doubt, man. Still got it. More young people, I'm talking from 17 on up to like 60, females, very much so. Who are you most excited for? I was asking everybody, and I was getting the same answer, man. Jason Aldean was the one through and through that people were still going for. So, once you've reached that level this many years into it, you're kind of there. I think Jason Aldean is going to do okay.
1: Take me out to the ball. Okay, I'm not going to sing. But if going to a ball game with the kids this summer sounds awesome to you, now is the time to get your tickets. The family bus trip to AmFam Field against the Mariners in August. 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But you'll still get all the extras, including the luxury ride from Ready Bus. And of course, excellent seats in AmFam Field thanks to Sealant's Carpetland. But you better get your tickets. 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
12: Slight chance of thunderstorms this afternoon. Otherwise, cloudy skies expected. Highs level off around 82. Winds out of the east at around 5 miles an hour. Partly cloudy tonight. Slight chance for storms. 64. Currently, it's 77 degrees.
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0: KQ98, Tri-State's Country, Brantley Gilbert, got some new music right there. Good Damn. Good Damn. I'm gonna screw that up a million times. Good Damn and the other one are very different. Wasn't Brantley Gilbert the one with Cassidy Pope for a while? And did I just see Cassidy Pope and Maren Morris are a thing?
1: 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I'm a mama's boy. I'm a fish fight.

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0: KQ98, Tri-State's Country, rolling on into the weekend. Boating weather for sure. Getting on the river if you can. This is sandbar weather. This is take a break, spend some time with the fam kind of weather. Nights are cooling off nicely as well. Rolling on in for the rest of the weekend, you can expect very July-like kind of stuff. Not overwhelmingly hot, but with that sunshine, you're getting a lot of sunshine this weekend. So you're going to feel that heat just a little bit more, humidity down just a little bit. So if you dig your summer kind of warm, you're going to be in good shape for whatever plans there are. So if you're hitting the water, just remember, I'm available. I will bring a six-pack, and I do know how to drive a boat.
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Enjoy the rest of your day. Take it easy. Take a break. Relax a little bit. It's the weekend, and soak it all in. Midwest summertime weekends are where it's at. Hit the water. Hit the river. Jump off a bridge somewhere. Not in the bad way. Don't you remember where your kids? Anybody else remember this? Was it Money Creek? We used to do, that's where the older kids would bring you when you were a freshman, and you'd go and you'd just bridge jump. Probably smoke a cigarette for the first time. Am I the only one that remembers this? Y'all know out there, Brownsville.

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Good afternoon. Happy Friday. It's Jesse. Now, you heard us yakking about our Brewers of Family trip coming up on Wednesday, August 20th. And you're thinking, yeah, that sounds like something. Well, if you want to join us, you're going to want to act fast. We've got a pair of tickets left. I'll tell you how you can join us after Cole Swindell.

0: Kenny Chesney, KQ98, Tri-States Country. It's Jesse. So you heard us yakking about our Brewers family trip coming up Wednesday, August 20th. And you're thinking, yeah, that sounds like something. Well, you're going to want to get on it fast because we've got a pair of seats left on our Brewers family trip. All thanks to Sealands Carpetland. 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
11: Slight chance of thunderstorms this afternoon. Otherwise, cloudy skies expected. Highs level off around 82. Winds out of the east at around 5 miles an hour. Partly cloudy tonight. Slight chance for storms. 64. Currently, 78.
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Billboard reporting that Ella Langley's song Choosing Texas is now one of only five singles credited to solo women, either one woman working on her own or two that aren't in a duo, to spend 12 weeks or more at number one on the

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Costello, Lefty, Boston, KQ98, Tri-State's Country. It's Jesse. Now, I know it's July and it's supposed to be hot, but another record-breaking heat dome rolling across the country this weekend. We'll chat after Hardy. It's KQ98.

0: Allen, KQ98, Tri-State's Country. Another heat dome will be rolling across the country this weekend. Forecasters are warning of dangerous heat and stifling humidity starting today, continuing into next week. Starting in the upper plains and spreading towards the East Coast, Montana and North Dakota could see temperatures in the upper 90s with humidity pushing the highs well into the hundreds. By Sunday, the heat wave will spread into the Midwest, challenging a record highs from Colorado to Michigan. By Tuesday, the record heat will hit New England and the Mid-Atlantic, and parts of the South and Southeast also will also be covered by the dome. Residents are being advised to avoid a strenuous outdoor activity and drink plenty of water. And most importantly, I have to add, if you say out loud, you know, it wouldn't be so bad if it weren't for the humidity, just don't. All right, please. 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

0: He headlined at night one of Country Boom last night. That's Hudson Westbrook, KQ98, Tri-State's Country. It's Jesse. And, you know, before you know it, those kiddos be heading back to the classroom, and we want to make sure that local students head back to the back to school prepared for success. 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
2: Slight chance of thunderstorms this afternoon. Otherwise, cloudy skies expected. Daytime highs approaching 82. Winds out of the east at around 5 miles an hour. Slight chance for storms. Tonight, lows around 63, partly cloudy. Right now, 81.
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0: Q98 Tri-States Country. It's Jesse. So only in Florida would someone fight the people trying to save them from an alligator-infested canal. You love a good Florida man story. We'll get into it after Chris Lane. It's KQ98.
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0: KQ98, Tri-State's Country, it's Jesse. Back on July 3rd, deputies in Flagler County, Florida, they did a welfare check on a 47-year-old man and found him lying shirtless outside of a Palm Coast elementary school. When they approached, he took off running, and a resident then reported a man trying to climb the side of their house. When deputies caught up with the man near a canal, he jumped in and started swimming away, ignoring repeated orders to get out. As he began showing signs of exhaustion, two deputies waded into the snake and gator-filled water to rescue him. He responded by pushing, pulling, grabbing one deputy by the neck and trying to force the other underwater. Deputies eventually hauled him to shore, where he was treated and arrested on two counts of battery on a law enforcement officer, only in Florida.
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Remember, Monday we'll draw a new winner for Meat Raffle Monday. 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
1: I don't know if you realize it or not, but the recently announced Miss Wisconsin USA is actually an agriculture teacher, and she's using the position for good on behalf of agriculture. We've got the story on the way. Welcome to a wrap-up on the Friday Agribusiness News. I'm Farm Director Pam Yonke on the Midwest Farm Report. 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You might want to find out more about Olivia Lulich. She was recently named Miss Wisconsin USA, and she's an agriculture teacher from the Viroqua School District. She says she's using this position and the wide audience it reaches to help them understand more about agriculture.
2: 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So for me, really focusing on how can I portray the story of agriculture on social media. And one way I've been able to do that is through a series called Ag Fact Fridays, where I highlight a different agricultural commodity, share some fun facts, show them the behind the scenes of how these products are grown and produced, and hopefully just give them that 2-minute video clip to really go, oh my gosh, I never thought about it.
1: There you go, Olivia Lulich. She is an agriculture instructor with the Viroqua School District, and she is Miss Wisconsin USA. 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
1: All right, on the close in Chicago, September corn was up 8, December up 9 at 461, August beans 14 cents higher, November new crop up 9 and a quarter, closed at 1190 and 3 quarters, July wheat up 20 and 3 quarter cents, 632 a bushel. 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For the Midwest Farm Report, I'm Pam Yonke.
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12: Lows level off around 63 tonight under partly cloudy skies with a slight chance of thunderstorms. East winds at around 5 miles an hour. High temperatures reach up to 83. Tomorrow, lots of sunshine. Currently 81.
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John Party, KQ98, Tri-States Country. It's Jesse. So if you really want to make an impact on your community, you got to get involved with local politics, right? And sometimes you have to go the extra mile to really drive your point across, like one man in New Jersey did. We'll get into it after George Burgess.

0: Megan Maroney, KQ98, Tri-States Country. The Cranford Township, New Jersey committee meeting was crashed on Tuesday by a guy in costume. He strolled up to the podium, dressed as a bong, and introduced himself as Bongholio, and held his son, which he called Bongholito, also in a bong outfit. Where do you get a bong outfit? He then performed a parody of Lizzo's About Damn Time, singing, "It's Big Bong O'Clock, yeah, it's hit 30. After his 3.5-minute show, that went on for 3.5 minutes, then he simply left. This guy, it isn't the guy's first time interrupting meetings. Back in 2024, Bongholio got booted from an Edison Town Council meeting for trying to pull a similar stunt.
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15: Lows level off around 63 tonight under partly cloudy skies with a slight chance of thunderstorms. East winds at around 5 miles an hour. High temperatures reach up to 83. Tomorrow, lots of sunshine. Currently 81.
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It's the Speed Trap, KQ98, Tri-State's Country. It's Jesse. So sure, the kids, they get all the fun heading to summer camp every year, but this is honestly something I would love to check out. We'll get into it after Tay.

0: Hello, Langley in the Speed Trap, KQ98, Tri-States Country. It's Jesse. So Buffalo Trace Distillery in Kentucky launching a summer day camp. And this camp won't revolve around playing Capture the Flag or making a friendship bracelets. Camp Buffalo Trace will run from August 29th through September 5th and features activities like a woodcraft workshop using a wooden muddler to reclaim a bourbon barrel staves, and a competition to see who can drive the most bungs, the cork-like stoppers, into whiskey casks. There will also be a single-barrel challenge in which guests will have to identify bourbons across three different ages. People can enter the contest to attend the camp from July 14th through July 21st.
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0: Josh Ross wrapping up your speech wrap. KQ98, Tri-State's Country. It's Jesse. That's going to do it for me. What you got planned for all that weekend in front of you? You heading out to Country Boom in West Salem. Should be a good show tonight. Headlined by Tyler Hubbard and Flo Rida. And I'm really feeling like they missed an opportunity to have the two collaborate for Flo Rida Georgia Line. But that's just what's in my head. Anyway, that's going to be a ball. Have yourself a fantastic weekend. We got Backstage Country with Elena and Corey Kent after 6 o'clock, so don't miss it. Have a great Friday night. Have an even better weekend. We'll see you back here on Monday.
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5: 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Yep, that's me, Corey Kent. 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Been looking forward to this. 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
1: When somebody stops us in the airport and they're like, hey, see, you got a guitar there. You play music? Yeah, yeah. What kind?
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0: It's Backstage Country. We got Corey Kent here this week. And a big announcement a few weeks ago. You let us all know that Heartland Rock and Roll is coming out September 25th.
1: Yeah. Heartland Rock and Roll. The cat's out of the bag. You know, all of my favorite things about country music, like, met up. All my favorite things about rock and roll kind of met up and blended so perfectly in this record. And it's kind of what, you know, when somebody stops us in the airport and they're like, hey, see, you got a guitar there. You play music? Yeah. What kind? It's just saying country music has never, like, done it justice. Like, it doesn't help you understand what type, right? Mm-hmm. So we say, like, oh, kind of country, kind of rock, somewhere in there. But even still, it didn't really get the point across to where they could, like, picture it in their head. And I feel like we, somewhere along the way, kind of stumbled across this Heartland Rock and Roll term. And it was the first time I'm like, that's it. That's what the sound's called, Heartland Rock and Roll.
0: I'm glad you told that story, because I got to be honest, when you told me the title, I was surprised, because you have like 21, then Blacktop, then 23, then Black Bandana. And then I was thinking, oh, this is going to be called 26. But that makes perfect sense. So this is the legacy.
1: Yeah. I mean, we've tried to make some sort of rhyme or reason to the names of our records, but the reality is, like, the record names, they find you. Mm. You know, the Black Bandana record was originally supposed to be called Bixby, which is my hometown. But then we wrote this song, Black Bandana, and I was like, this is it. This is the stamp in time. This is the era. This is the Black Bandana era. Mm-hmm. And, you know, like, just like Heartland Rock and Roll, like Blacktop, I was working at a pavement company when I started that record. So that's why that record's called Blacktop. The records seem to name themselves. Mm-hmm. And this one, it was just like the perfect storm of kind of finally being able to put our finger on what the sound is called.
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2: He's a ranch hand in a pinch, man. 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
1: It's Backstage Country. I'm Elena. Corey Kent is here this week as your host. And Corey, we're talking about all your songs, all your music, stories behind everything. But I want to talk about a song that has done some incredible things this year already with your buddy Ko Wetzel, Rocky Mountain Low. Now, I got to say, like, I kind of assumed that Ko was a writer on this, so I was surprised when I saw that he wasn't. Yeah. You, of course, are. Tell me then, how did he end up on this track?
2: Yeah, I mean, it kind of sounds like Ko wrote
1: it does,
2: the second verse for sure. And that's what led to me reaching out to him. We've been billed on a lot of the same festivals, especially recently, as we've kind of had a come up. Ko's been touring at a high level for a long time, and I've always had a lot of respect for how he's gone about his business, like how he's stayed true to himself. He's silenced the noise and just focused on building what he wanted to build. And, you know, especially living in Texas, like you talk to a lot of people in that area and you go, who's your favorite country artist? Ko Wetzel. Like, there's a lot of people who feel that way. So I've always had a ton of respect for how he's just done his own thing. He beats to his own drum. He doesn't really play by the rules. And, you know, he's had success in ways that don't make sense to the status quo.
1: Right.
2: And I feel like we have also experienced that, right? I left Nashville. I moved to Texas. I got dropped here. You know, I was writing songs for a company and they fired me and I moved to Texas and built it on the road and things started happening and just decided if it ain't broke, don't fix it. Let's just stay here and keep doing our thing. And that led to a friendship with Ko, playing these shows, but also living, you know, not too far down the road. And I sent him this song. As soon as we wrote it, I told the guys, my friends that I wrote the song with, I was like, this sounds like Ko would be the best voice on verse two. Like, I would believe it if I sang it. I feel like I can narrate this story really well, but I would believe it that much more if it was Ko. So let me send this song to him. So I sent it to him, and this song was gonna be a focus whether he was on it or not, because I love the song so much. But when we got, you know, I sent it to him and he was like, man, that is a damn song. But there's so much red tape that has to be cut through to get a duet across the finish line.
1: Especially
2: when you both have major labels and you have management and you got, you know, all these people that are vetting all the opportunities that are coming in. We just decided we don't want to deal with any of that. And we don't want anybody to be able to say no, so let's just not tell anybody.
1: Amazing.
2: So we booked the studio out in Cisco, Texas. We hired the film crew, and we just met up and cut the song and turned it in, and we told everybody this is what we want to do. We want this to be the first song out on the new record and just kind of set the tone for what's coming next.
1: Yeah.
2: And we followed our gut, you know, we followed our intuition. I still think there's a really cool place for that, a really vital place for it in a time where everything is super data driven. You know, you got to have X amount of streams for X amount of months, and then it hits all these benchmarks, and then it gets to go to radio, and then you hope it performs well. And we were just like, sometimes you just have to trust what you're feeling when you hear a song for the first time. 3 days later, after the song came out, 3 days later, it went to radio. So no data. We had no idea how it would do. It's been our fastest climbing single we've ever had.
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